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1: All right, I hope you're ready for a full hour of women making waves in country music, because I'm ready to give it to you. This week, we are starting off with Ella Langley, which she gave us a close-up of her stiletto cowgirl boots the other day on Instagram, and I got to tell you, I do not know how she walks in those things, let alone performs on stage. Here's Ella with Morgan Wallen on Women of I Heart Country, I Can't Love You Anymore.

0: That's the 90s called from Mae Estes. Love that one. You are listening to Women of iHeart Country, and I've got a question for you. Do you turn towards or away from your partner? You're probably thinking, well, what the heck does that mean? Well, Mel Robbins recently had two relationship experts on her podcast to identify the habit that predicts divorce, turning away from your partner. Let me explain. When you're sitting on the couch and your partner tries to talk to you, there are actually three response options here. Turning toward, which means engaging with them. Turning away, which means ignoring them. And turning against, which means responding irritably. Not great. In a years-long study, researchers found that those who ended up divorced only turned towards their partner 33% of the time. But those who stayed together after 6 years, they turned towards each other 86% of the time. That's a huge difference. Additionally, those who turned towards one another more often were able to resolve conflict easier over the years, which makes sense. So the lesson here, the small moments are actually hugely impactful.
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0: Nashville's female stars play here. It's the Women of iHeart Country with Amy Brown. If I

It's one of my favorite throwbacks, If I Die Young, from the band Perry. Up next, we've got Lauren Elena for you, who recently introduced the world to Jimmy, her number one fan, who basically filled in for Chase Matthew on one of her tour stops. It was super cute. Here's All My Exes on Women of iHeartCountry.

That's a throwback from 1998, Faith Hill, This Kiss. So Megan Patrick and her husband, Mitchell Tenpenny, are patiently awaiting the birth of their baby girl this fall. It is so great to hear Megan with new music in the meantime. Here's I Sure Hope So on Women of iHeart Country.

0: That's Taylor Swift on Women of iHeart Country. I knew it, I knew you. So if you're single, I'm about to give you some inspiration on how to meet someone. Ready for this? LinkedIn. I know, kind of sounds crazy, but we talked about this on my Feeling Things podcast the other day. Statistically, 1 in 8 people have started a romantic relationship through LinkedIn. Additionally, a study respondent said that LinkedIn profiles feel more trustworthy than dating profiles. One of our listeners even admitted that she dated a guy for 6 months after he messaged her about a job posting on LinkedIn. Another unconventional way to meet someone, well, in Finland. If you're grocery shopping and you pick up a pink basket, this indicates that you are single and willing to have a conversation in hopes of a meet cute, which is super fun. So listen, if you're single and on LinkedIn or looking for a place to travel next, well, I think you know what you need to do.
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0: I've been around country music for a long time now, and here's what I've learned. The biggest moments aren't always the ones under the bright lights, standing in front of 20,000 people. They're the moments that feel personal. A songwriter sharing the story behind a song you've loved for years. 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

That's Kelsea Ballerini, Peter Pan, and we're going from that throwback into a new one. Here's Alexander Kay with Straight for the Heart on Women of iHeart Country. 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
1: 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On a

0: Hey guys, it's I Heart Country on The Verge artist Stella Lefty. 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
1: I'm Casper. 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
1: My name is Casper, and tonight we're finding out what chore you pay way too much money to just never have to do ever again. 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
1: The absolute worst right there. 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All right, keep the answers coming on the free iHeart app. Love hearing your answers. 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Coming up.
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1: 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Laney's going to be there. Kenny's going to be there. You're going to be there. 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
1: I'm Casper, and we're finding out what you bought because basically TikTok told you to buy it. You saw it on there. You had to have it. Ken, what was it?
2: I bought a headphone set that translates whatever language you're hearing it in into whatever language you speak. Oh. It's still in the box a year and a half later. So I don't know if it works.
1: Okay, you got to open that up and try it. That sounds awesome. I'm going to need an update on if it works or not. You got to try it out, Ken.

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2: Hey guys, it's iHeart Country on The Verge artist Stella Lefty. Is a dream come true to have my song on the radio? It's still crazy to say. Here's my song, Boston. On a

0: guys, it's I Heart Country on The Verge artist Stella Lefty. And that was my song, Boston.
1: 101.1 WNOE. It's Casper, and we're finding out what you bought because basically TikTok told you to buy it. You saw it on TikTok. You had to have it. What was it for you, Dylan?
2: So my girlfriend loves plants, so I bought her this, like, it was like a wicker basket planter that was up on a tripod, kind of six. That thing showed up, and it was for a dollhouse. It was like an inch tall.
1: Oh, no. One of those things where it looked great on there, and then you get it, it's completely the wrong thing. That is the worst. There's a risk there when you buy things you see online, so sorry that happened for you, my man. What about you? Let me know what you bought, because you had to have it when you saw it on TikTok. On the free iHeart app, hit that red talkback mic and share your story.
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1: I'm Casper Ryan. Thank you for listening tonight. So you're saying there's one time where you're justified using the horn on your car. You honk it when what happens now?
2: When the light turns green and the car is still in front of me and hasn't moved, I'm going to lay in the horn.
1: I mean, give it a few seconds, right? You don't lay in the horn like immediately. You know, give it a few. Right? Okay. So in some cases, I agree with you. What about you? When is it okay to honk your horn in your car?

0: 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Lily, we're finding out when you think it's okay to actually honk your horn in your car. When is it justified? What do you think?
1: When they cut you off or they're about to wreck into you.
0: Agree with you 1,000%. That's when you do it right there. I mean, you have to. You got to honk the horn. Like, move over. What are you doing?
2: You did.

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1: I'm Casper. It really feels like people just honk their horn for any old reason these days. So we're just finding out what is the main reason that someone should honk their horn. Some great answers so far. Obviously, there's more than one reason to honk your horn, but I just want to hear from you what you think is the best reason to do it. Jessica, when do you always honk your horn? What's happening?
2: I think people should be honking more. I think people are driving so dangerously and bad on the road that we need to bring in honking.
1: See, I wouldn't go that far. I think you really got to keep it to where you're honking at a car that's right there with you, about to engage with you in a way that they shouldn't be, you know, like about to start an accident or they're not moving right. Otherwise, you're just distracting everyone by honking your horn for no reason. Like, well, why are they honking their horn? But great answer. Keep them coming. 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Just tap that red talkback mic on the iHeart app and sound off. You may just hear yourself played back on the radio tonight.
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1: And as we gear up here for a Monday and a work week kicking off tomorrow, what's your alarm situation? Do you set like a bunch of alarms? Do you need none? Christina, how about you?
2: For work, I need an alarm on the weekend.
1: What's your alarm situation? Do you set a ton? Do you just set one or none? How about you, Christina?
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0: I'm Casper, and we're finding out what your alarm habits are here on the show tonight. Again, for me, I'm setting three alarms. At least three. Unless it's, you know, like 3 a.m. to go on a flight or something. Then I'm setting about 100. But three normally, because 2 I'm hitting snooze. And then the last one, that's when I know it's go time. You got to get up by that third one. I'm Missy. How about you? What are you doing?
1: I absolutely need an alarm. I will sleep till noon if I don't have one.
0: You and everyone else. I don't know how you would wake up without an alarm and just wake up naturally and be set to go. Alarms, we all need them. Let's just admit it.
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5: Elizabeth.
6: Zarin.
5: How are you doing?
6: I'm good. I'm good.
5: You really?
6: Yeah, totally.
5: You look like you feel good.
6: Sure.
5: Yeah, no, it's very convincing.
6: I know.
5: So whatever you're doing over there?
6: Acting.
5: Ah, it's fantastic.
6: No, I'm doing well. How are you?
5: How's your heart? I'm good.
6: Are you standing in your truth right now?
5: I swear to God.
6: What's your journey right now?
5: I got a question for
6: you. Yeah, go ahead. What's up?
5: Do you know it's ridiculous?
6: I do. This comes courtesy of Rude Dude Rebecca via Instagram.
5: All right. Thank you, Rude Dude Rebecca.
6: And I'm going to read you the message, and then I'm going to give you a little back story here.
5: Okay.
6: One thing I need to explain to you is this is not a product mashup.
5: Yes. Way to go, Rude Dude Rebecca.
6: Right? She saved you.
5: Oh, my God. Boom, boom.
6: Hello, Ridiculous Crime peeps. It's the end of the school year in Texas. And for the 25th year in a row, my middle school has not allowed backpacks on the last day.
5: Hmm.
6: Why? Because of a ridiculous crime.
5: Yeah.
6: 25 years ago, a kid brought 1,000 crickets and released them upstairs in the 8th grade hallway. Who was that kid, you ask?
5: Who was that kid?
6: Glenn Powell. It's become a legend of sorts, but all true. He even talks about it regularly on talk shows. So current students being punished for something a now famous person did 25 years ago? Ridiculous. Thanks for constantly making me laugh on my walks, Rebecca.
5: Love this.
6: So I looked it up because, I mean, I believe Rebecca 100%.
5: Yeah.
6: You know,
5: so
6: I'm not like doubting it, but I was like, I need to know more about this.
5: Yes.
6: So Glenn Powell goes around telling everyone it was 3,000 crickets.
5: He ups it.
6: Okay, Glenn, I believe Rebecca on this one. So he went around and he bought them from a bunch of pet stores. So according to him, the middle school implemented a translucent backpack rule from then on just to keep out the insect smuggling.
5: Okay.
6: And so he's really famous for talking about it on the Jennifer Hudson show, which I know you tape them all.
5: I love it when they dance out of the studio and they have the hallway dance.
6: Right. So I'm sure that you've heard the story. You're just not remembering it. So it's said that he initially planned to release the 3,000 crickets in a busy funnel-like hallway right before lunch.
5: Okay.
6: Before they were released, he set off a stink bomb in an English teacher's classroom over a conflict.
5: Mm.
6: That backfired and landed him in the principal's office.
5: My kind of guy.
6: And so while he was in the principal's office, his friends followed through with releasing the crickets in the hallway.
5: Oh, good.
6: And because he was already sitting in the principal's office looking out the window, he used his confinement as the alibi.
5: He was like the decoy.
6: I buy Rebecca's story more. I think he's embellishing with
5: simpler,
6: whole stink bomb.
5: It's cleaner, yeah.
6: Oh, I had an alibi. No, you little weasel. You went up there, you released it, tee-hee-hee, then off you ran
5: like a
6: coward.
5: Do you do anything like that?
6: No, I didn't. But I was thinking when I saw it was Glenn Powell, I was like, I don't know who that is. So I looked it up and I realized it's the guy that I always ask you, who is that?
5: Yeah.
6: And you always tell me he's in Top Gun Maverick.
5: Yes.
6: And he is the most, in my opinion, nondescript, just random brown-haired white guy.
5: Uh-huh.
6: You could show me his picture and say he's a bunch of different names. And yeah. I'd be like, yeah, sure.
5: Tell you he sold you a car back in 1988.
6: Right. And then the other guy, not Tom Cruise, uh-huh, your favorite,
5: yes,
6: but the other guy who's in Maverick.
5: Yes.
6: He's another one. I have no idea who he is.
5: Miles Teller.
6: Yeah. Okay. Mm-hmm. Sure. And that's the other guy who I'm like, who is that? And you're always telling me that they're in Top Gun Maverick.
5: Yes.
6: I call you. I'm like, who is this?
5: I'm looking at this guy. I want to know who he is.
6: And then it's just click. And I'm like, oh, never mind. I'll figure it out on my own. So that's ridiculous.
5: That is 100% ridiculous.
6: I know it is.
5: Elizabeth, I got one for you that doesn't involve either of those gentlemen.
6: Or Top Gun Maverick?
5: No, in this case, no Tom Cruise, nothing.
6: What?
5: But it's wild.
6: Okay.
5: So,
6: okay.
5: Like, imagine if your two best life skills are singing opera professionally.
6: Sure.
5: And sword fighting.
6: Well, so it's my life story?
5: Exactly.

0: This is Ridiculous Crime, a podcast about absurd and outrageous capers, heists, and cons. It's always 99% murder-free and 100% ridiculous.
1: Nutrageous.
0: Elizabeth.
1: Saren.
0: Have I got a fun one for you today?
1: Do you now?
0: Like, for real, for real.
1: Okay.
0: Like, have you ever heard of Julie Dubigny?
1: No.
0: She's French, obviously, if you can tell from my outstanding pronunciation. I'm going to be trying my level best throughout this, but apologies to anybody who has a francophone and, you know,
1: We do it with love.
0: No, this time I'm really trying.
1: You're not making fun of it, teasing.
0: Oh. Yeah, no, there'll be no Pepe Le Pew in this.
1: Okay.
0: Now, I had not heard of Julie Dubigny, but I can tell you this. After reading about her, she needs a movie.
1: Really?
0: Or a streaming series. Her story is crazy good.
1: Like, does she need a blog?
0: Oh, it's like, girl, stop. Come on now.
1: Really?
0: Oh, yeah. Interestingly, she did have a modern moment of recognition on Tumblr back in 2013.
1: Oh, okay.
0: I found this in my research. According to an article published in 2013 from the Daily Dot, it ran with the headline, quote, "This 17th century sword-swinging opera singer will rule the internet in 2013. Now, that kind of happened, but my girl, Julie Dubigny, she came roaring back into cultural memory for a brief time. She bubbled back up into the zeitgeist,
1: uh-huh.
0: And it was all due to one single Tumblr post.
1: Okay.
0: Gotta love the old internet.
1: I know, right?
0: As the Daily Dot reported, and I quote, "Dubigny got some traction on the internet when she appeared on the engaging website Badass of the Week last year. That slight bit of attention was enough to slowly start putting her on the radar again, until suddenly, over the last month, Dubigny has popped up everywhere. On history blogs, on Pinterest, on Democratic Underground, on Metafilter, on Twitter, on Donder, on Blitzen." Now, to be fair, her story has been made into a movie.
1: Okay.
0: This was back in 1966.
1: Okay.
0: And it was French. And then there was also a French TV series that aired in 2004, but apparently didn't really make it over the pond.
1: Mm-hmm.
0: And it was more like a based on her life. It didn't really get into all the details. It wasn't like a facts retelling.
1: Right.
0: Which makes no sense to me, because without exaggeration, her life story is nuts.
1: Really?
0: And get this, Elizabeth, she did it her way like Sinatra, but way back in the 1680s and 1690s in France.
1: What?
0: Yes. Now, Elizabeth, I know you know about King Louis XIV.
1: Uh-huh.
0: You know about his palace at Versailles.
1: Right.
0: And all about him holding court there as the Sun King.
1: Mm-hmm.
0: And you know how he was the longest reigning monarch in the history of the world. I mean, my man, he was the absolute monarch of France for a record 72 and a quarter years.
1: Dang.
0: On the throne.
1: Wow.
0: Boom. So I won't bore you by getting into all that for some scene setting, but I do want you to be picturing that era of France as I tell you this story.
1: I am.
0: Louis XIV, Sun King, opulence, decadence, the whole bit.
1: Got it.
0: That's the backdrop for Julie Dubigny's life.
1: Okay.
0: That's what was going down when she's doing her thing. Okay, so I say all this because personally, my mind, I want to imagine the Three Musketeers.
1: Yeah, with swords and all.
0: Yeah, yeah, dudes with peacock feathers and their giant flouncy hats.
1: Yes.
0: Doing swashbuckling thing. And that was happening technically under King Louis XIV's reign as a boy child.
1: Mm-hmm.
0: But that Three Musketeer energy is really, it's more about like his father, Louis XIII, and his mother, Queen Anne.
1: Yeah.
0: Because the Musketeers took place basically in the 1620s. And this is in the 1680s and 1690s.
1: Okay.
0: That's how long King Louis XIV reigned.
1: That's nuts.
0: Isn't that nuts? Okay, well, in this time, there's one big change in the culture, and it was now, under King Louis XIV, illegal to duel. No more swashbuckling for you, France.
1: Well, that's good.
0: And I don't mean like with guns when I say dueling. Like, not like Aaron Burr, Alexander Hamilton. I mean like fencing swords, right?
1: Right,
0: like, I want to get that clear.
1: Stabbins.
0: Exactly. And like, wouldn't you make that illegal, like street style swashbuckling? That's a real loss for the culture.
1: It is. It's a game changer.
0: Yes, it is. Now, I bring this all up because sword fighting and swashbuckling is a big part of this story.
1: Okay.
0: So let's get into it. Who is Julie Dubigny?
1: I don't know. You tell me.
0: Well, she's born around 1673. Her father worked for someone who worked for the Sun King. His boss was King Louis XIV's master of horse. Because now he basically, under King Louis XIV, that's when like horse-drawn carriages become a thing. People stop walking and riding horseback everywhere. Now suddenly we have like the coach.
1: Right.
0: So he's got a master of horse, right?
1: That's a great title.
0: Yeah, he's got a stable that's like built like the shape of a horseshoe. It's like a whole deal for him. Anyway, the boss's name is this guy, the Comte de Armagnac.
1: Okay.
0: And he was the Grand Squire of France. Don't know what all that means. But anyway, Her father, Gaston d'Aubigny, was a bit of a badass himself. Her father was part of the royal retinue, a nobleman of the House of Comte d'Aignac. He was like a secretary at arms for the house. He helped run it like a butler, but he also trained the royal pages who worked there, because you remember this guy is the squire of France, or, you know, chief grand squire. So he had to train the royal pages who would work at the court of the king. And his father also taught fencing. Like, he was like a badass.
1: Oh,
0: he was
1: okay.
0: Very martial. So Julie Dubonnier's childhood was unique. It was not the life of your average girl in royal France in the late 1670s, early 1680s. As she's growing up, she gets raised by this master swordsman. Mm-hmm. And he doesn't know how to raise a daughter, so he sticks her in boys' clothes and he raises her as a tomboy.
1: Sure, why not?
0: Now, in some tellings, I got to be fair, the idea of wearing boys' clothes was her idea, not her father's.
1: Okay.
0: Either way, picture a tomboy who's learning fencing next to the king's future pages.
1: Well, I mean, you look at your options, and that probably sounds way cooler.
0: Oh, totally. And by the way, she's also kicking all their little asses. Like, she's incredibly good with a fencing sword in her hand. And because, as I said, her father, master swordsman, he doesn't want anyone to ever mess with his child. So he teaches her whatever he teaches the boys to become royal pages. He's teaching her how to ride a horse. He's teaching her how to sword fight. He's teaching her to gamble. You know, he's doing everything he can. And then also, just like the royal pages, she also learns from the royal tutors. They teach her not only grammar, but great literature, culture, the whole bit.
1: Right.
0: So basically, by the time she's a teen, Julie is one of the most educated people in France, if not in Europe.
1: Really?
0: Oh, yeah. Huh. So in 1677, Julie Dubonnier is 14 years old. And for the last 2 years, she's been kicking all the boys' asses at fencing. Mm-hmm. She can ride a horse as hard and as fast as anyone. She can recite great Roman oratory in Latin, just like the boys can.
1: Yeah.
0: So what do you think happens next, Elizabeth?
1: I don't know.
0: Man comes along and derails her progress.
1: Oh, yes. Julie.
0: Of course, he does it because he's attracted to her. And to make matters worse, it's her dad's boss, the Comte d'Armagnac.
1: Oh.
0: Yeah, and she's 14. He's a grown-ass married man. But since she's a teenager and it's the 1670s
1: in
0: France.
1: That was just what they did.
0: Yeah, no one bats an eye.
1: Yeah, exactly.
0: Yeah, when he becomes her mistress and lover. And as we've pointed out in other stories, it was a different age of maturity.
1: That's right. Exactly.
0: I don't mean to excuse it, but it was different idea.
1: It's not, but it's a different time, but it was a different time.
0: Yeah, exactly. So anyway, they carry on this affair. And if you think of like a movie like Dangerous Liaisons, you get the idea that there's always this intrigue in the royal court, right? Especially about the marriages of young noble women. Uh-huh. The girls are always used for deal making, score settling, treaty making.
1: With treaties and joining houses. Mm-hmm.
0: And also they are rarely married for love. So,
1: yeah, exactly.
0: Well, that happens to Julie, because to get some cover for their affair, the Comte d'Armagnac arranges a marriage for her. At 14, she's to be betrothed to a man called Maupin Saint-Germain-en-Laye.
1: Okay, wait. So she really was into the older guy.
0: Yeah, it was her lover. Yeah.
1: Okay, she's having an affair with him, and then I get it. Okay.
0: Yeah.
1: So it wasn't like he was like, you're mine now.
0: Both were kind of attracted to each other, apparently, from what I read.
1: Yeah.
0: And then she gets married off to this guy who his friends called Jean de Maupin.
1: Okay.
0: Now, old Jean de Maupin was basically a functionary of the royal bookkeeper. He's like an office clerk.
1: Okay.
0: So he's this boring guy, and it was not meant to be a happy or successful marriage. So it was just purely cover for the Count and Julie to carry on their affair, right, with some level of plausible deniability.
1: Uh-huh.
0: So the Comte d'Armagnac, he arranges a new job for the clerk husband, Jean de Maupin. He sends him out to the provinces, out to rural France to go off and be a clerk there. And then, you know, he's like, leave your wife here at my noble property and blah, blah, blah.
1: Yeah.
0: So now, she's living it up as a married woman in Paris as the lover to the Comte d'Armagnac, and she spends her days dropping by local fencing schools and just mopping up the competition, right? And I don't mean like their best student. Julie would beat the fencing master of the school and then go to another school and beat their fencing master. That's how she's like spending her days.
1: Yeah, she's got to have hobbies.
0: Well, this leads to a meet cute. This is how Julie meets a fencing master named Soran. He's from Marseille. He's a fencing expert, a teacher, a master swordsman, just like her daddy.
1: Uh-huh.
0: And he could appreciate her and what a badass she was. And he wasn't threatened by her because he's also a master swordsman. And so movies too. Sword happy crazy kids fall in love.
1: Or, oh my goodness. Yeah. That's messy.
0: No, remember how I said Sorrent from Marseille was a fencing master? Well, he also acted like one. He was a proud man. He was also always willing to accept a challenge to duel, even though it was illegal.
1: Yeah.
0: And anyway, I should give you a 1% warning. It's not graphic, okay, but it is terminal.
1: Yeah.
0: In 1687, Sorrent, the master swordsman, he kills a man in a duel. Uh-huh. Now, since that's murder and it's an illegal duel, that makes it doubly illegal. So This is bad news for Sorrent and his young lover, Julie, and their budding love affair, because the lieutenant general of police, a man named Nicolas Gabriel de la Ronne, he was the bulldog about enforcing the anti-dueling law. So he's like, where is Sorrent? And it becomes the whole deal.
1: Yeah.
0: So there also was a little suspicion that the Comte d'Armagnac was jealous, and he was mad that Julie had run off with a master swordsman.
1: Sure.
0: So he kind of leaned on the lieutenant general of the police to put the screws to Sorrent, so his, like, you know, his lover would come back to him.
1: Yeah.
0: Anyway, these two young lovers, they go on the run. They're like, peace. And on horseback, they steal away into the dark of night. They flee Paris and, like, the long arm of the law, and they make this mad dash for the south of France. They travel back roads. I mean, can you imagine? It must have been just the most charming way to be on the run. You and your young lover in the south of France.
1: Yeah, why not?
0: You know, it's like, so there they are, living off the land, living off the countryside. And, you know, I guess they could always get, like, you know, buy on river trout and berries and truffles and mushrooms or whatnot. But they did need to raise some money for their travels. So they started putting on shows for a paying crowd.
1: Wait, stop. That's how they're going to, they're going to just give them the old razzle dazzle.
0: Totally. Like, jazz hands it up. They would perform swordsmanship shows for, like, rural audiences. They'd amaze the country folk, the villagers with their sword skills. Now, as traveling performers, Julie went back to wearing boys' clothes.
1: Uh-huh.
0: In this case, well, now men's clothes, but she still had really long blonde hair, like these golden curls.
1: Yeah, so, but they were all running around with long hair too.
0: Totally, just like the king. Everybody was I want curly hair, like, you know, flouncy
1: hair. A
0: bunch
1: of hippies.
0: So they didn't exactly look masculine, but it wasn't like she was, like, exactly hiding her gender, but, you know, don't imagine, like, Barbra Streisand and Yentl where she's trying to pass.
1: Don't worry, I will not.
0: But she is, like, rocking this androgynous look, right?
1: Yeah, yeah.
0: So at this point, like, to put it in terms, you would understand, Elizabeth, she was queer maxing in Louis XIV's France.
1: Okay, right? I get it. Okay, I don't know what that means, but I get it.
0: So this was a bit confusing.
1: She's just not like some, like, bodacious brick house.
0: Yeah.
1: She's already sort of lithe and, like, yeah, okay.
0: And with a good bodice, you can kind of, like, you know, minimize curves.
1: That's true.
0: So she's, this is all, like, her performance becomes a bit confusing for the rural folks. Like, during one performance, one of the crowd members, they jump up and they question, is this a man? Is this a woman? I don't get it, right? And he's demanding that she must be a man. Like, there's no way. He thinks that it's a woman, but this must be a man because she's too good. It's sword fighting, right?
1: Okay.
0: It's like, so he's like, this must be a man in female drag who's now wearing male drag again. He's like, double drag. So to shut him up.
1: I'll give the eternal, who cares?
0: Yeah, right?
1: Who cares?
0: It's like, but these are like rural country folk. They're like, I need to know.
1: Who cares?
0: Is this a bull or a cow? So to shut up the heckler, Julie doesn't argue with him. She just tears open her shirt and flashes him.
1: Okay.
0: That shut him right up, right?
1: Yeah.
0: He sat back down. So while it was confusing for some, they put on a hell of a show for all, right? And so Julie and her master swordsman lover, old Sorrent, they were able to make a good living putting on their swordsmanship demos around the countryside, and they eventually worked their way back to his hometown of Marseille. And there they put on a stage show, and people were like, oh, we love it. But they have a lot more money and a lot more places, so it becomes really successful. Eventually, people are like, you guys should, like, you know, make this a regular thing. So they start putting on, like, on-the-stage performances.
1: Okay.
0: And then to make it more of a show, a little more razzle-dazzle, they add singing. So now they're, like, sword fighting, like, and then they do a quick few musical numbers.
1: I'm trying not to be embarrassed for them, but go ahead.
0: So just imagine sword fight, musical number, sword fight.
1: Oh, yeah, I got a pretty good impression of it right now. It's very Pirates of Penzance.
0: Yes, exactly. Yeah. So get this, people really like it when Julie sings, right?
1: I bet they do.
0: Turns out she's actually good. She has, like, a professional level voice.
1: Is there anything this gal can't do, Sarah?
0: I'm telling you. So she's encouraged to formally study as an opera singer. And she's like, oh, okay, she's game. She tries
1: it. She's young. She's got plenty of time ahead of her.
0: And boom, she finds she's good at opera singing, just as good as she is at fencing. So
1: this
0: now starts a whole new chapter in her life. And after these messages, Elizabeth, we will turn the page and get into that next chapter.
1: Yeah.
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0: And we're back, Elizabeth.
1: We're back with triple threat. She can sing, she can sword fight.
0: Mm-hmm.
1: She can romance.
0: You called it. There it is. So, digging back into the next chapter in the life of Julie Dubonnier. Remember how I said she was encouraged to formally study as an opera singer,
1: sure.
0: Right? Well, she works with this teacher and trainer named Pierre Gaultier, and he arranges a job for her performing at the Opera House de Marseille.
1: Okay.
0: She takes on a new stage name, La Maupin. Right?
1: Oh.
0: Just like her old husband, Jean Maupin. She's like, right. I am La Maupin. Right?
1: That's the guy that got sent off to the hinterlands.
0: Yeah, exactly. Okay. The bookkeeper. You're like,
1: that's
0: yeah,
1: a,
0: why don't you
1: a nice shout out to him.
0: Yeah, exactly. He's like, I'm a married woman. So.
1: That's true.
0: So, at this point, it's like 1689, right?
1: Okay.
0: So that also means that Julie is 16 years old.
1: I was going to ask, how old is she?
0: Yeah.
1: 16 years old.
0: She's
1: that's
0: now,
1: a lot of life at 16.
0: Totally. And she's a professional opera singer. So
1: she's been a singing sword fighter.
0: Yes.
1: I want to know what kind of songs. Were they like folk songs or?
0: I could not find. I assume there were some folk songs.
1: Screamo.
0: And then also some like romantic ballads and then some opera. I think they mixed it up.
1: Okay.
0: So, as I said, her star is rising. So she breaks up with her old lover, the master swordsman, Soron. And around the same time, perhaps the reason for their breakup, she finds a new lover. And her name is Cecilia Bortegale.
1: All right.
0: She's also a young woman.

0: Life isn't really for us. So they start planning to run away. But they'll need a plan to escape if they plan to actually get away and stay away.
1: Sure.
0: So this moment of inspiration occurs when an older nun passes away. So the older nun is buried. And then in the dark of night, the two young lovers go and disinter the recently deceased nun. They dig her up.
1: Okay, I am having faith that this is going to have something that will work out.
0: Yes.
1: Because if you want to escape and you're just digging up bodies.
0: Yeah, in the dark.
1: That's my you're fourth getting, talent.
0: My plan is grave digging, all right? Just stick with me. That's not the whole plan. So they go.
1: Is she going to romance the dead nun?
0: No, they drag her corpse back to the convent. Uh-huh. They put her in Cecilia's bed. And they put like a cross of Cecilia's around her neck or some other identifier. Uh-huh. Then they light the nun's bedroom on fire and they flee in the chaos.
1: What?
0: Yes.
1: That is psychotic. Right? That
0: so, is absolutely next insane. Level. Like that you burn like, down the convent.
1: Could y'all just sneak away?
0: Yeah, just steal two horses. Keep it simple.
1: You desecrated a body.
0: Yes. In a convent.
1: In a convent.
0: Yes.
1: Oh, so, this girl, she's a passionate. Wild one. She wears choker necklaces.
0: Oh, big choker energy here. So obviously the fire meant to disguise the corpse so that the other nuns will think Cecilia died in the fire and they'll stop looking.
1: Yeah.
0: And get this, it works. Meanwhile, so now we got the two young lovers. They're on the run. They flee the convent. For the first few weeks, they get by on love. They eat passion. They drink excitement to nourish themselves. They're just two crazy young lovers, right?
1: They're just like weak and their hair is falling out.
0: Totally. Skin's all sallow. So the reality of life on the road as outlaws of love starts to set in. Mm-hmm. Like I picture them at like, I don't know, like a tavern looking at the bill of fare, trying to see what they can afford to eat. And the only thing they can afford is like horse meat stew, right? And then they realize that two 17-year-old girls out alone together in the world in 1690s France is a tough go.
1: Well, and I'm wondering if all the like spent, discarded lovers of hers, like her husband mm-hmm. and all the guys, they're going to get together and then be like, fellas, did you get double-crossed right here? I did. All right, let's find her.
0: Well, at this point, Cecilia's like, this isn't working for me anymore. I'm going to go home to my parents. I don't want to be an outlaw with you anymore, right?
1: So well, I think it was probably shocking when she set fire to a dead body.
0: Dead nun.
1: Yeah, a dead nun. And she's just like, you know, this has been fun.
0: And this is Catholic France, like where the state religion is Catholicism.
1: Yes. Yeah.
0: So after 3 months on the road, Cecilia bounces out. She goes back home and she lives in Marseille. So she goes back there. She has to tell her family why she's no longer at the convent. So she does. She doesn't just tell them why she's no longer there. She tells them the full story, digging up the nun, setting her room on fire, running off with her lover, the same one they'd sent her to the convent to stay away from in the first place. The whole thing.
1: I would just be like, there was a fire and I got freaked out and I came home.
0: You're smart. Yeah. She was like, mommy, daddy, da, da, da, tells them everything, right? Her parents listen to her story and then they freak out. They demand the police get involved. And I mean, like, can you blame them? As you pointed out, there's a dead nun dug up from a grave, set on fire to hide this love affair. It was like, imagine it's your daughter telling you about grave robbing.
1: They destroyed a convent.
0: Yes.
1: So, like, displaced all these other nuns.
0: Like, these people are worried, like, God's going to punish the whole family.
1: Oh, yeah. Exactly.
0: These are people of faith at that time.
1: Exactly.
0: So eventually a police tribunal, think of it like a court hearing or a trial, is convened. Julie is accused of kidnapping the nun, body snatching her corpse from a grave, and also arson for burning down the convent. All legitimate charges.
1: Yeah.
0: Meanwhile, this is all in absentia because Julie is nowhere near Marseille.
1: She's in the wind.
0: She's on the run, right? This doesn't matter for justice in France. She's convicted in absentia and sentenced to death.
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7: Happy Monday, everybody. Welcome to show number 1676 of After Midnight. I'm your host, Granger Smith. Always grateful to be here with you, especially starting a new work week together, man. I'm so glad to be with you. I've got some good news I want to read for you. Hang tight for that. I've also got some Nashville news with Ann Hudson, stories about your favorite stars out there in Nashville, what they're up to this week. And I've got some good country music to play for you. All the way to the sun comes up, but it begins right here. It's hour number one. Let's go. On a train.

0: All right, here's a good news story. A tiny cat was pulled to safety after being found terrified and stranded on a bridge over the Potomac River. All right, let's hear about this cat. Maryland police responded after a witness reported seeing someone apparently trying to throw a cat from a moving vehicle.
1: What?
0: Oh, man.
1: What?
0: The story takes a twist.
1: The evil villain right
0: villain
1: here,
0: involved
1: right?
0: Involved here. An officer carefully guided the frightened animal away from the edge of the Woodrow Wilson Bridge and rescued it without injury. Police thanked the witness for speaking up while authorities continued to investigate the incident.
1: What life is that then for the cat out of the nine?
0: Well, is this a kitten? Maybe it was two or three.
1: It could be.
0: That's a good news story, though.
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101.1 WNOE, New Orleans, number one for new country. So I got a topic I want to discuss next hour. I want to hear from you on this. If you could bring back one country legend, who would it be? Call me. 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
1: 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Bye.
0: Shout out to the beautiful state of Indiana. Thank you for listening.

0: 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Ann Hudson is coming up next with all the latest from Nashville. Ann, what's on your radar today?
1: Oh, Granger, we got to give our girl Dolly Parton some love. She got another huge, well, achievement. I'll tell you about that coming up in your Nashville news next.

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1: Whether you're on the road, on the job, or you just can't sleep, Granger Smith is right here with you. Thanks for being a part of the After Midnight family.

0: 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It's Ann Hudson.
1: So this is so good. Dolly Parton is set to receive another career accolade. The country icon will be honored with an Americana Music Association's prestigious Lifetime Achievement Award. She'll be honored at the 2026 Americana Honors and Awards, which will be held on September 16th at the Ryman Auditorium. Oh, this is funny. You know, Gary, lead singer of Rascal Flatts, was... well, talking about Ella Langley and how he wants to put her in a chokehold.
2: I might have to put Ella in a chokehold, because if I hear that freaking song, and when it starts, I can't. It's just that melody. I mean, when it starts, I'm done for the day. And I just automatically, 1,000% the rest of the day, hum it all freaking day long.
1: I love it. I get it. It's the best.
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7: Welcome to Monday, everybody. It's After Midnight. I'm your host, Granger Smith. So glad to be with you. Whatever the reason you're up late or up early, I'm glad you're here and I'm with you. I've got this question. If you could bring back one country legend, who would it be? Think about that and call me, 866-607-8383. I've also got Earl Dibbles Jr. coming in here at the end of the hour with a dumb criminal story and all this mixed with a bunch of good country music. That's what we do here. It's After Midnight. Hang tight.
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101.1 WNOE, New Orleans, number one for new country. So if you could bring back one country legend, who would it be? Let me know that. 866-607-8383. I'll put you on the air in two songs. 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
1: Okay, asking this question, topic of the hour. 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
2: Hey, as far as the country legend I wish I could have back, it would be Don Williams. He was so smooth. I saw him in concert as a youngster, and it was probably one of the best shows I've ever seen. So laid back and just so smooth, and I just miss his music so much. I just would love another album from Don Williams.
1: Yeah, I agree. Nobody quite like Don Williams. I like that word, too, smooth. That's a good adjective for Don Williams. 866-607-8383.
3: One more person I'd love to have back for an album is Keith Whitley. I was too young to get to hear him in person, but I'd love to hear him for another album.
1: Lost him way too soon. That's a good phone call. Talking about legends we wish we could have back. 866-607-8383.
0: Come be a part of the show tonight. 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It's After Midnight with Granger Smith.
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1: Hey, Granger, Ronnie Pledger here. I'm driving the truck. I just picked up a load of carpet in Dalton, Georgia earlier, headed for Oklahoma. I love your program every night. I listen to it every night. Keep up the good work. I really appreciate hearing you and everything. I'm with you, man. So hang in there.
0: I'm with you too, Ronnie. 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
1: You know, I've done a lot of traveling around the world, and I try my best to not ever eat a horse burger. But evidently, there is a butcher in Florida that's serving it. Earl is going to be here to share this dumb criminal story with us next. You say you'll be-

0: Dibbles and Dumb Criminals on After Midnight.
1: I'm Earl Dibbles Jr. I'm a country boy. I'm an honest boy, too, and crime don't pay. I got a story to prove it. Over there in Florida, there's a man being investigated for allegedly possessing horse meat intended for human consumption. A search of his home was initially conducted to recover stolen property, but detectives stumbled across all these cuts of meat in various states of defrosting in the kitchen and laundry room. These cuts, believed to be from the same old butcher, raised suspicions of illegal slaughterhouse operations in the area. They did some testing and found out it was Mr. Ed, the horse. He ended up in jail, and he didn't even get to stop at no Whataburger. Dumb.
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101.1 WNOE. Okay, looking for a phone call. I'm going to take it right here, put you on the air. The question is this. If you could bring back one country legend, who would it be? 866-607-8383.

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7: Hey, thanks for starting Monday here with me on After Midnight. Y'all, so grateful for you third shifters listening to the show, making this America's favorite radio program, and keeping America rolling 24-7. That's what you do on this third shift. I'm Granger Smith, your host. I'm going to talk about some things that went down on this day in history coming up. I got a little list I want to read for you. Plus some Nashville news with Ann Hudson, stories about your favorite stars out there in Nashville. All of this coming up real soon, so don't go anywhere.

101.1 WNOE. Okay, I think it's time to dive into some history from today. One of your favorite television networks was launched. Do you know which one? Let's discuss coming up here in two songs.

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1: We know the night shift isn't easy. That's why we're bringing the music and the meaning. Granger's with you all night with songs, stories, and conversations that keep it real. Thanks for being a part of the After Midnight family.

0: loves talking about history. And he's even got the diploma to prove it. It's time for This Day in History on After Midnight with Granger Smith.
1: On this day, August the 10th, 1793, the Louvre Museum opened in Paris, France. 1846, the Smithsonian Institution was established. 1937, the patent for the electric guitar was awarded. 1948, ABC TV was launched. 1977, Son of Sam, serial killer, was arrested. 1981, Pete Rose set the National League hit record. 1984, the first PG-13 movie, Red Dawn, was released. 2009, Brooks and Dunn announced they were breaking up. Some famous birthdays include reality star Kylie Jenner, actor Antonio Banderas, President Herbert Hoover, and WWE star Wade Barrett. Those are just a few things that went down on this day in history.
0: Thanks so much for sharing your third shift with us here on After Midnight with Granger Smith.
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1: 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I'm from Greeley, Colorado. Just driving around on my patrol route from the security guard. Love listening to the show, and thanks again.
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1: Our favorite segment called Nashville News. Ann Hudson comes in here with our favorite stars and what's going on with them. What you got, Ann?
2: Yeah, this is pretty cool. Country music just did something it has never done in the entire 68-year history of Billboard Hot 100. I've got the historic chart rundown for you coming up in your Nashville News.

0: Here's what's new in Nashville. Here's Ann Hudson.
1: All right, so country music is the moment. It has officially taken over the Billboard Hot 100. You know that chart debuted literally 68 years ago, almost to the date. And for the first time in its history, country songs hold all five of the top five spots. Ella Langley leads the way with Jews in Texas, of course, at number one for weeks and weeks and weeks. Morgan Wallen's Been By Now, that's at number two. Taylor Swift's I Knew It, I Knew You. And then again, Ella Langley, Morgan Wallen, their collaboration, I Can't Love You Anymore, that's at number four. And at number five, Stella Lefty, she rounds out the top five with Boston. So 68 years and the country music has never had a week quite like that.
2: These are the cycles. They're like decade cycles that roll in and roll out.
3: Yeah.
2: And we need those waves in our genre, because as they roll in, everything gets popular and all the money comes in. And then people kind of revolt and they go underground and go, I don't like all this, it's too slick. So they go underground and then like artists are remade from underground.
1: That's right.
2: And then they come back up. And so it's a good cycle, but we're on the crest right now.
3: Yeah.
1: It is a good cycle. I like it. Country, this is the time.
2: And they go, I don't like all this, it's too slick. So they go underground and then like artists are remade from underground.
1: That's right.
2: And then they come back up. And so it's a good cycle, but we're on the crest right now.
3: Yeah.
1: It is a good cycle. I like it. Country, this is the time to shine. So
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9: Monday morning, third shifters. Thank you for getting the week started with us on After Midnight. I'm your host, Granger Smith. Great to be alongside with you. Hey, last week we talked about trouble that you got into as a kid but didn't get caught. And the topic for this week's a little bit different. What's the most trouble you ever got into and then got caught? What's the most trouble you got caught for as a kid? Let me know that story. 866-607-8383. I've also got Earl Dibbles, Jr., the country boy, coming in here with a dumb criminal story. So much good country music on the way, too. Keep that dial right here. It's After Midnight.

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1: So what is some trouble you got into as a kid? 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Maybe the most trouble you ever got into. 866-607-8383.
2: 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When I got done and got back with her, I pulled into my house, and my mom and dad had came home while I was gone with the truck. So I got major trouble for basically stealing my dad's tow truck.
1: 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Sounds like a scene out of Dukes of Hazzard. I like it. 866-607-8383.
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1: 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I love your program. 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
1: 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This is a true story, and Earl Dibbles Jr. is going to share it with us next. 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
1: 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It's a community. 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
1: I'm Ron Dibbles Jr. I'm a country boy. I'm an honest boy, too, and crime don't pay. I got a story to prove it. There's a fellow in Iowa that's been nabbed after breaking into a woman's home and doing some light organizing while he was watching her sleep. The woman, who didn't want to be identified, says she woke up from sleeping on the couch when the man bumped her knee. She was immediately asking, "Hey, who are you?" To which he answered, "Hey, I'm the guy who dropped you off last night." The woman added, "At that point, I knew he wasn't no friend of the kids or nothing." So my question still remains as to why he entered the house, lined up some of them shoes next to the couch, and then made off with a pair of woman's socks. That's weird and dumb.
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0: Raising one and playing one. 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Thanks so much for turning it up here on After Midnight with Granger Smith.

101.1 WNOE, New Orleans, number one for new country. Hey, looking for a phone call here. 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
1: I knew I'd see her around. 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
7: 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Welcome to After Midnight with me, Granger Smith, your host. Hey, I've got some good news to kick your Monday off with, plus some Nashville news. Doesn't necessarily have to be good, but it's news about your favorite stars out there in Nashville and what they're up to. Ann Hudson's got you covered on that. Hey, I'm glad you're here. Thank you for making this America's favorite radio program.

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0: All right, here's a good news story. A tiny cat was pulled to safety after being found terrified and stranded on a bridge over the Potomac River. All right, let's hear about this cat. Maryland police responded after a witness reported seeing someone apparently trying to throw a cat from a moving vehicle.
1: What?
0: Oh, man.
1: What?
0: The story takes a twist.
1: The evil villain right
0: villain
1: here,
0: involved
1: right?
0: involved here. An officer carefully guided the frightened animal away from the edge of the Woodrow Wilson Bridge and rescued it without injury. Police thanked the witness for speaking up while authorities continued to investigate the incident.
1: What life is that then for the cat out of the nine?
0: Well, is this a kitten? Maybe it was two or three.
1: It could be.
0: That's a good news story, though.
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I brought this up last hour. 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
1: Hey, Granger, it's Keith in Cookeville, Tennessee, man. 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You have a blessed day, brother. Take care.
0: Sure appreciate you, brother. 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

0: 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Ann Hudson is coming up next with all the latest from Nashville. Ann, what's on your radar today?
1: Oh, Granger, we got to give our girl Dolly Parton some love. She got another huge, well, achievement. I'll tell you about that coming up in your Nashville news next.

0: from Nashville's Music Row. It's Ann Hudson.
1: So this is so good. Dolly Parton is set to receive another career accolade. The country icon will be honored with an Americana Music Association's prestigious Lifetime Achievement Award. She'll be honored at the 2026 Americana Honors and Awards, which will be held on September 16th at the Ryman Auditorium. Oh, this is funny. You know, Gary, lead singer of Rascal Flatts, was... well, talking about Ella Langley and how he wants to put her in a chokehold.
2: I might have to put Ella in a chokehold, because if I hear that freaking song, and when it starts, I can't. It's just that melody. I mean, when it starts, I'm done for the day. And I just automatically, 1,000% the rest of the day, hum it all freaking day long.
1: I love it. I get it. 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
1: Hey, thanks for sharing your Monday here with me on After Midnight, y'all. Before you take off and get your day started, let me remind you, God is great and he is worthy of our praise. I'm Granger Smith, coming to y'all from the Yee Yee Farm in Central Texas. 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
11: Welcome to Monday's show. Hope everybody had a good weekend. Morning, studio.
12: Morning.
11: We're going to start us off with a game. I love games early. So it's going to be 80s sounds. Is that right, Ray?
12: Yep.
11: Okay. And I'm going to play. So sometimes I'm not so sure about the game. I just see 80s sounds. Are you going to play the sound?
12: Yes.
11: Give us an example.
13: Mr. Gorbachev, tear down this wall.
11: What do you want from us there?
12: Just who is that?
11: I know. Do you know?
14: Yeah.
11: Okay.
14: Obama? It's 1989.

0: Oh, you know the year?
1: So I'm thinking of the president.
2: Why do you think it's 89? Is that just what you know? Because I didn't say that. If I did,
1: you didn't say that. Okay. I just think I believe
3: I'm showing off.
1: I believe that's
2: flex?
1: When the wall came
2: knowledge
1: down.
2: Flex?
1: No, I'm using years. I'm thinking 89. Who was president? Was that?
2: It's 87. So I just
1: it
2: looked
1: was?
2: It up. Yeah. I just want to stop you.
3: So
2: there.
3: If you show off like that and get it wrong, you have
2: but
3: to.
2: But 89,
3: wrong.
2: It was torn down though. So you did have that right.
1: Okay, thank you. Wow.
2: But that was.
1: Wasn't he saying tear down that wall?
2: Yeah, but they didn't do it immediately. Like, they weren't standing there with hammers.
1: Well, how was I to know that? You hear that clip, you think it's
2: it wasn't like a gun at a race where everybody goes. I think that was,
1: right.
2: That was Ronald Reagan, and he's, like, giving a speech going, hey, tear down the wall.
3: Oh, that's Reagan?
1: Okay.
3: I thought that was Bush.
1: See, but if you knew the year, that helps you figure out the prez.
2: 80s.
3: And it took him 2 years to tear down that wall?
4: Yeah.
2: Okay, first of all, Reagan didn't get to say what happens. This is a very political thing going on. Uh-huh. Did he say Mr. Gorbachev?
3: He did.
5: Mr. Gorbachev, tear down this wall.
1: Was he at the wall? This wall?
3: And why
4: that's
3: Gorbachev?
4: A great question. Or was there a picture?
2: Because it's the Berlin Wall and Gorbachev is Russia.
1: He must have been pointing to a picture.
3: Maybe it's the Russian wall.
1: No.
2: No, it's not. It's,
1: the
2: got, it's the Berlin wall.
3: So why did Gorbachev want that wall up?
2: Interesting.
3: There's a whole history lesson.
2: And why
3: here.
2: Could Gorbachev take down the wall?
3: Right, he's in Russia.
2: That's
3: this
2: like someone going, hey, Eddie's yard's messed up. Will you go mow it? And I'm like, okay. I don't have.
1: Did. Who built the wall?
2: Germany.
3: Yeah, well, somebody there.
4: Yeah.
2: Germany.
1: We just like you looked up, it was 87, not 89. Educate us now on what.
3: This is interesting.
2: I'm not educated in it. I literally just Googled it while you were talking.
1: That's what I mean, Google.
2: On June 12th, 1987, President U.S. Ronald Reagan challenged the Soviet leader, Mikhail Gorbachev, to open the barrier and tear down the wall. The phrase was a symbol of demand to end communism in Europe to promote human... It's not his wall, though!
3: That's bizarre.
1: But he maybe had a
2: Are
1: barrier.
2: Are we just stupid? Because, again, that's Berlin and... It was like it's in Berlin,
3: yeah. East Berlin, Berlin West yeah. Berlin, yeah.
2: Like that, I know. Huh?
3: That's very strange.
4: Okay, Mikhail Gorbachev had indirect influence over the Berlin Wall because he led the Soviet Union, which controlled East Germany through military power.
3: Oh wow!
2: So West Germany was compared was led by Germans, and East Germany was Russia.
3: Russia, yep. I guess they invaded.
2: No, oh, I wouldn't want to give that land up. I'd have been like. Mr. Nope. Reagan, suck it.
3: It's probably why it took 2 years.
2: Dang. Anyway, that game's coming up.
3: Cool. All right. Awesome.
2: Yeah, we're going to play 80s sounds. Do you have a more fun one?
3: Yeah.
2: Yeah.
6: Now we know.
7: And knowing is half the battle.
3: What?
2: I know that one.
3: I do?
2: Yeah, only because I know the saying. If I take out the sounds and if I go, knowing is half the battle.
1: Oh, disease?
2: No.
3: What? Just say no?
2: No. It's... Russia communists.
1: First thing.
3: Oh, in East
2: no,
3: Berlin.
2: It's got to be G.I. Joe. Because knowing is half the battle. G.I. Joe.
1: It's not AIDS.
3: It's going to be tough.
2: Well, knowing is all the battle with AIDS. Different slogan. All right. Well, okay. That game's coming up.
1: Okay.
2: Everybody feel good?
4: Yeah. Feel great.
2: All right. Let's get the show started. 3 minutes from that.

0: All right, what's the game?
1: So I'm going to give you a clip of a famous 80s sound. Tell me who or what it is.
0: Okay, example?
2: I paid the fool.
0: Amy?
3: A-Team. Why is his name? We just said it.
4: We did just say it.
3: Now all I have is, oh, Mr. T.
0: Mr. T.
3: It's
4: going to be a good game.
3: I hate when my brain does that.
0: Ray, what do you got? How many?
1: 7.
0: Okay, hit it.
5: I'm in for the win.
3: Oh, my gosh.
4: I'm in.
5: Oh, boy.
4: Something's Amy.
3: Okay, cool.
0: Got it.
3: Yes.
0: Amy?
3: Pee-wee Herman.
0: I have Pee-wee Herman. Eddie?
4: That's Pee-wee.
0: Lunchbox?
5: Pee-wee Herman.
0: Everybody good? Everybody get that one?
5: Yep.
3: Mm-hmm.
0: Good job. All right, number 2.
6: Train, say your prayers, eat your vitamins, be true to yourself, true to your country, be a real American. Whew.
4: Whoa.
5: I'm in for the win.
6: Train, say your prayers, eat your vitamins, be true to yourself, true to your country, be a real American.
0: Whew. You struggling?
4: A little bit. I have a couple of people in mind.
0: Everybody in?
5: Yep.
3: Sure.
0: You in over there? Eddie?
4: I'm in. I'll go with it.
0: Go.
4: Hulk Hogan.
0: Amy?
3: Hulk Hogan.
0: Hulk Hogan.
5: Hulk Hogan.
4: Good.
0: Who else?
4: Jesse the Bod, Slapping Slim Jim guy.
0: Macho Man?
4: Macho Man. Okay. Sounds like all those dudes.
0: Hulk Hogan. All right, next.
7: Where's the thief? I don't think there's anybody back there.
3: I'm sorry?
5: What, did that say English?
0: It did. Hit it again, Ray.
7: Where's the thief? I don't think there's anybody back there.
4: I'm in.
3: I don't even know what he's saying, or she.
0: Well, you want one more?
3: Sure.
7: Where's the beat? I don't think there's anybody back there.
0: What do you think they're saying?
3: Where's the beat? I don't think there's anybody back there. You're Where's not,
4: you,
3: the beat?
4: You can't help her, right?
0: Like, no, I can't help her. I'm playing against you.
3: So that's not what he's saying, or she?
5: I'm in for the win. I think I...
4: Who's you know that? What they're saying, Lunchbox?
0: Do you have your answer?
5: Educated guess.
3: Okay.
0: What did you write?
3: Tinto.
0: Never heard of it. They're saying, where's the beef?
3: Oh, where's the beef?
0: Lunchbox?
5: I heard, where's the beef? I don't think there's anybody back there. So I put a Wendy's commercial.
0: You're closer. I think we both know this one.
4: What do you mean he's closer? I have Wendy's commercial.
0: Oh, no. I it might be. I thought it was Arby's.
3: Oh, where's the beef?
0: Where is it?
5: Wendy's.
0: Oh, I missed it.
5: Let's
0: oh, my
5: go!
0: God. You guys got it.
5: I thought Arby's is, we have the beef.
4: We no, have the beef.
3: Oh, that's
4: the
3: meat. We have the
0: meat. That's now.
3: The meat
0: That's
3: sweats.
0: Now. Oh, I thought it was Arby's.
4: Dang. Dude, you scared me.
0: I was so, man, you could have bet me a lot.
3: You
0: guys had a chance to take the money from me there.
4: Wow, wow, wow. Good Amy, job. What did you say? Tinto?
3: Tinto.
0: Yeah. I think she just tried some sounds.
5: What is Tinto?
3: I don't know.
0: Good job, guys.
3: I had nothing.
0: Where's the beef is Wendy's.
4: And it's an old lady.
0: Yeah.
4: Amy.
3: Oh, I thought it was a man in a band and he wanted the beat.
0: Next up. Oh my God, that was loud.
5: Oh, that was real bad. I don't know how to describe that.
0: Again? I'm in. It's Arby's.
5: I got Arby's and I'm not going to get that?
3: Okay, I'm in.
0: Amy?
3: The coin on Mario Brothers.
0: So I...
3: Super Mario Brothers?
0: I don't think that's it, but it could be because I thought it was Harvey's. But Lunchbox?
5: I have Mario Brothers getting a coin.
0: Eddie?
4: I just wrote down Super Mario Brothers.
0: I wrote down because I never had one of these, but my friends did. I don't think it's Mario. I think that's just a Game Boy.
4: That's how it started? Like when you booted it
0: Ray,
4: up?
0: What's the answer?
1: Game Boy.
5: Oh, okay. I didn't have one of those either. Dang it.
3: I did.
4: I had one.
3: A Game Boy.
0: Dang, Flex.
3: Mm-hmm.
4: I might have two.
5: I'm just kidding. One for each hand.
0: What's the score, Mike?
8: Eddie, Lunchbox, Bobby all have 3. Amy has 2.
0: That Tinto's really got you.
3: Tinto.
0: All right, next.
9: Take a look. It's in a book.
0: Yeah, I got that one.
5: I'm in for the win.
3: I'm in.
9: Take a look. It's in a book.
0: Amy?
3: Reading Rainbow.
0: Lunchbox?
5: Reading Rainbow.
0: Eddie?
4: Reading Rainbow.
0: Mm-hmm. I can do anything. Good job. Two more. I have 5 written down on mine. Next.
10: Ooh, yeah!
4: Whoa.
3: What?
4: You Ray. Know it?
0: Right.
5: I'm in for the win.
10: Ooh, yeah!
4: What the? Can we hear it one more time?
5: Yeah.
10: Ooh, yeah!
3: Okay, I'm in.
4: Why are you laughing?
3: Yeah, what's funny?
0: Because I'm stupid.
4: Oh.
0: All right.
4: Hold on. I'm in.
0: It's Arby's. Eddie, what do you have?
4: Arby's.
0: What do you have?
4: Arby's.
0: No.
4: I've had nothing.
5: Dude, so are you serious?
0: It's not Arby's, but you're going
5: to... You're going to kick yourself.
0: Yeah, because I gave you the answer.
3: You did?
5: Yeah.
0: Yeah, what do you have?
3: The Undertaker?
5: No.
0: No, but you're close.
3: Oh, is it Slim Jim?
0: It's Macho. When he said that, I said Macho Man. Oh. It's Macho Man Randy Savage.
4: Is he breaking into a Slim Jim right there?
0: Oh, yeah. Step into a Slim Jim. What do you have?
5: Macho Man Randy Savage.
4: Stupid.
0: When he played that, I...
5: That was so funny.
4: I thought you were making a joke on Arby's, and I'm like, this is it.
0: Because you only said snap into a Slim Jim, and I said, no, you mean Macho Man, right?
3: Uh-huh. I even wrote down Macho Man when you said that, so I had something to pull from if I needed it. Dang. And I wrote down The Undertaker. What?
0: Okay, all right, one more.
10: Fight perfect, lose.
3: What?
4: Hold on.
10: Fight perfect, lose.
4: There's no way. There's no way that this is in the game. Like, this is so specific. This game is so specific.
5: Oh.
3: I'm in.
5: Hold on.
10: Fight perfect. Lose.
0: They may not think it's a game.
4: You're right.
5: No, it's a game. It's definitely a game. Oh, why am I saying that out loud?
4: I know. That's what I said too.
0: Everybody in?
4: No.
5: Man. I'm in.
4: There's no way.
0: Amy?
3: I have King Kong.
0: You mean Donkey Kong?
3: Yes.
0: Yeah. Tintos? Eddie?
4: I wrote down Karate Champ. There's no way it's Karate Champ.
0: I don't think it's Karate Champ.
4: Because that's what they would say. Fight!
0: Lunchbox?
5: Well, I had two games in my mind.
0: One was Mortal Kombat.
5: No, I thought Mortal Kombat was too late. I thought it was Mike Tyson's Punch-Out, but I don't ever remember saying that.
4: I wouldn't say that.
5: So I went with Double Dragon.
0: Oh, no, that's not it. I thought you had it.
4: Contra?
0: No, the movie just came out, too.
4: What?
0: Street Fighter.
5: That's an
4: 80s? I thought that was
5: 90s. I thought that was 90s for sure.
3: But y'all both thought of Street Fighter?
4: Yeah, I mean.
3: But y'all were like, oh, it's 90s?
5: No, Mortal Kombat and Street Fighter I thought were 90s, so they weren't on my radar because I said
0: Mortal Kombat's like, wins.
4: Mortal Kombat.
0: What year was Street Fighter?
8: 1987.
4: Wow.
0: Did I come from behind after missing Arby's and win that thing?
4: You did.
0: Dang. Oh! You're unbelievable. Good game.
4: Good
0: boys
4: job,
0: and
4: man.
0: Girls. You did okay, Amy.
3: Yeah, I didn't.
4: The Tintos. Was
0: Tintos.
3: Tintos and King Kong.
0: And King Kong. All right.
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0: Hello, Bobby Bones. Every family get-together starts off great, but somehow it always turns into a political argument. Went to my niece's fifth birthday party where people started yelling, bringing up old issues. The mood changed. I don't even want to talk about politics. How would you handle this? Would you keep going and just ignore it? Speak up and ask everyone to stop or skip family events altogether? I love my family, but I'm tired of every visit being an argument. Signed, tired of the debate. If I were you, I would still go. But anytime it started to be argumentative, I would just walk away, just check out. Mm-hmm. You don't want to not go to the family events. Also, if at every event this is happening, there's one or two problematic people that need to have an adjustment. Because I can't imagine everybody all the time is this. You know, there's one or two loudmouths who want to get into it and start popping off. But if it's me, whenever that starts to happen, I'm checking out. I'm going to walk somewhere else. If it's near the end of the evening or into the party, I'm going to go ahead. Hey, we're going to go and get out of here. But I'm just going to avoid it. That's what I would say. Do you?
1: Yeah, I'm like you. I'd either just excuse myself from the situation. But if it's every event, it is wearing on you. And that's why you're questioning if you should even continue going. And I would hate to miss out on family events. So I don't know. Maybe like Bobby's saying, do that. Or eventually, is there a suggestion for family events to everybody of like, hey, we're kind of killing the vibe anytime politics comes up. So can we just not talk about that when we're all gathering together and see if people can join in on that? And then if not, then you can assess, yeah, which event you're going to go to or what specific people it is, like Bobby was saying.
0: Oh, you know, it's one or two.
1: Yeah,
0: oh, for sure.
1: So I just feel like collectively everybody should want to have a good time too. And politics is such a vibe killer.
0: It's even just looking at
1: social media sometimes kills my vibe. So it's just, why spoil quality family time with that?
0: Don't not go. But when it does happen, remove yourself from it. You don't have to leave entirely, but remove yourself from the fight. And then if it continues, like Amy said, I would say something. Especially if it's family, you can talk to family about that kind of stuff, right?
1: Yeah, I mean, I think there's a way. Like, you don't want to just single people out at them, and then they get defensive. It sounds like they're already hot and bothered anyways.
0: Pick who you disagree with politically and go after them.
2: Yeah, that's it. Yes.
1: And be like, when you do this, da-da-da-da-da. Yeah, no, that's not the way to handle it. But just, like, collectively, just be like, hey, I was thinking about it, and maybe at our family gatherings, like, I don't know, just even put it, like, on you. I've learned this from you, Bobby. Like, sometimes just to get people off their defensive, just be like, hey, I even have to limit this in my own life. Like, not even just talking about here, but like, can we just not have political talk at our gatherings?
0: Good luck. You're not alone. I bet you a lot of people feel that way. The same way that you feel when you messaged us. I bet a lot of people feel that way. Good luck. Close it up.
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5: All right, let's spill the tea. All right, somebody wants to tell a story. Someone say tattle on somebody else. Who wants to be the tea spiller?
6: Me!
5: Shocking.
6: Me! I am here to spill the tea!
5: Okay, Lunchbox wants to spill the tea. What tea do you have?
6: Oh, I have tea that someone on our show named Abby got in big trouble.
5: Oh.
6: With her fiancé for spending $12.50 of their money on a jar of salsa. She took it home to her fiancé, and he was like, you really spent $10 on this? And she said, actually, $12.50. And he said, that is the last jar you will be buying. Dang. AKA, he runs it. He is in control of the money. And that is not a good investment, he said. And so Abby got put in timeout for spending that money.
5: Abby, is it true?
7: Well, I don't think he said it that way. But he did kind of say something similar. Because he thought I brought the salsa. Like, he thought Eddie gave me salsa to be nice. And he was like, oh, that's really nice. And I'm like, yeah. I paid $12.50 for it. He's like, oh my, okay, let's not do that again.
8: you didn't explain to him that it's a business?
7: It's still a lot. Like, you can get salsa at the store for like $3.
5: But fresh?
8: No, you can't. Salsa? No, you can't. Have you gone to the store lately?
9: I mean,
5: can you get $3 salsa?
9: You can get fresh-ish over in the refrigerated section for probably $5.
5: Fresh-ish?
9: I don't know if it's fresh as Eddie's, but it's...
8: $5 meaning you have 12 hours to eat it or else it's going to go bad. That's why it's $5.
9: No, it's restaurant style fresh salsa in the refrigerated section.
5: You got in trouble, huh?
7: I mean, he's very good with money.
8: He's a money
7: and
8: guy.
7: And did not think she didn't answer my question. No, he didn't get mad at me.
5: Oh.
7: He didn't do what Lunchbox said. He's being very overdramatic. He did not say it that way. Like, I'm in trouble. Put me in timeout.
6: Did he say, you're not doing that again?
7: Well, he said, let's not do that again.
6: Exactly. That is putting the clamps down saying, nope.
5: But it's supporting your friend.
9: Their financial goals as a couple.
7: Mm-hmm. Right.
9: When you're first starting, like they're not married yet. Yes, they're engaged and living together, but they're still in that new phase. Like I remember, now granted, I was in my 20s, but when I first got married and we were joining our finances and trying to figure out how we were going to do everything, I bought a smoothie that was $8. And
8: it didn't go well.
5: He told her to get out of the car. She had to walk home on the highway.
9: No, we didn't even, we weren't even living together at the time because he was in the military. So I was in Austin and he was deployed somewhere, but he saw the transaction. And I remember thinking like,
5: you got in trouble from overseas for buying a smoothie.
8: Oh my gosh.
9: $8. It wasn't trouble. It was more like, hey, we have these goals and we're just randomly spending $8 on a smoothie on a Tuesday.
8: Amy, so that happened early in your marriage and then now you're divorced?
5: And also, why does a Tuesday matter? Is it okay on Saturday?
9: No, but it's just like, if I'm randomly, I think it was adding up. Like I was spending lots of little money here and there and not taking into consideration our full budget because we were in our young 20s. Trying to figure out how to live and wanting to save to buy a house. And we had goals, which eventually we were able to do all of that. But I think with them starting out, he probably has goals as a financial advisor for Abby and him.
5: So would you tell Abby she's going to get divorced not to even go through with it?
9: No.
8: Is it a red flag
5: based on your experience?
9: This was not a red flag. This was, we had a discussion on how we were going to spend money. And I wasn't being considerate to think that, oh, should I just go home and make a smoothie? Or should I... randomly on a Tuesday buy an $8 smoothie.
8: But Abby makes her own money. I don't understand how
5: and
8: this
5: so did
8: is.
5: Amy.
9: Well, so did I. Yeah, but we were.
8: But they're not married yet.
9: But they're combined. No, we were married.
8: No, they got married.
5: Oh,
8: quick.
5: I thought it was. Oh, yeah.
9: We were married. He was just deployed.
5: They got married while the first movie was being made. They met. They got married before the movie was done.
9: I get where my ex-husband at the time was coming from. I wasn't being responsible. So I don't know what kind of conversations they have had or what savings goals they have. But $12.50 on a salsa, he may not, that might not go with his plan.
8: Wow.
7: Abby, I don't think it was that deep. I think he was just shocked that it's $12.50 a jar.
5: But you're going to think twice before buying that salsa again, right?
7: I mean, No, it doesn't affect me. If I want to, I can.
8: This is kind of making me upset because he's double dipping. He's my money guy. And then he's also his fiance. This is why it's a problem. This is why I did not want to meet with him.
7: Why? He gave you advice and didn't tell me about it.
8: I understand, but like, now my money guy is talking to his fiance.
5: Who's keeping money from you?
8: Correct.
5: Now your money guy is keeping money from you.
8: I'm trying to start a business here.
9: It's one customer.
5: It starts at
9: She's
5: one.
9: She's one customer. And one. Trust me, I wish my divorce was because of an $8 smoothie.
8: Oh.
5: And here we go. Yeah. All right. There you go. That is Spill the Tea.
3: Let's spill the tea.

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1: 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They were trapped. What happened next? They never saw coming. It is a great story. Lunchbox has it next, and Tell Me Something Good. 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
5: Tell me something good.
6: A West Georgia couple was on a road trip on Interstate 20 when, boom, tire blew out. They had to pull over to the side of the road, get the spare out, and they get their jack. Jack's not working. Something's wrong with it. Won't lift the car high enough. Well, luckily, all these cars are whizzing by. They're like, man, we're stranded. Here comes the angel. Rodney pulls up in his truck.
7: Rodney the angel. Never heard an angel named Rodney.
6: And he says, you guys need some help? He pulls out the tools from his truck, jacks up the car, changes the tire. And they said, here, let us give you some money. And Rodney said, nope. In my spare time, I drive around these roads looking for people stranded so I can help them out.
8: Oh, wow.
6: That's
8: wow.
6: My calling.
7: And then they turned around.
6: And he was gone.
7: Was nowhere to be seen.
9: He's gone.
7: His car was gone. He was gone. And they were like, was anyone even here?
9: Rodney the road angel.
7: Oh, yeah. Alliteration, it works. Yeah. Otherwise, not really the angel name I'd choose if I were an angel. Good for old Rodney. You know what? Rodney is the name of a good guy, though.
9: Oh, yeah. Mm-hmm.
7: Like, that's the name of a good Gary. It's a good guy name.
9: I don't know a bad Rodney.
8: How many Rodney Atkins?
7: Mm-hmm.
9: Does Rod count?
7: Yeah, it can.
9: Okay.
7: Debatable if he's good or bad, but yeah.
9: We know a Rod.
7: Yeah. Rodney feels like a good name.
8: Not Gary LaVox?
7: No, just like guys that grew up around Mountain Pine, around Arkansas, just Gary's. Then you get to names like Sean. You can't really trust a Sean.
9: Sean, hit or miss.
7: Yeah, hit or
8: Shady
7: miss.
8: Shady Sean.
7: Sean's Rodney Dangerfield.
9: Oh, yeah.
7: Hey, I get no respect.
9: No respect.
7: I get no respect. All right, good story. That is what it's all about.
3: That was Tell Me Something Good.

0: Story of the day.
1: This story comes to us from Lincoln, Nebraska. A 21-year-old man walked into a sporting goods store, bought a 9mm pistol, went out in the parking lot, and wanted to film a video, how to handle a gun safely. So his girlfriend's filming, and he's like, you do this, this, and then boom! Shot himself in the leg, hit a major artery.
2: Oh, gosh.
1: They had to do a tourniquet, emergency surgery, but he's in stable condition.
3: I bet you that got more views, though, than how to use a gun safely.
4: Oh, yeah.
3: Because
4: like,
2: it's always good to also have an example of what not to do.
3: It's true.
2: Like a visual.
5: And I like that he...
3: That's slippery slope, though.
2: Well, I mean, just if it so works out this way.
3: You ever see the videos of when they're doing gun safety or taser safety, like some of the police officers in front of a classroom, and they accidentally shoot or tase themselves?
5: Yes. Those are great.
3: Millions of views.
2: Yeah.
3: Everything's okay.
1: Yeah, he's in stable condition.
2: So are you still attracted to your boyfriend? That's her boyfriend, right?
3: You were asking me. I was like, I never had a boyfriend.
1: Like, I was like, what?
3: Am I?
5: To this guy?
2: Yeah. Your boyfriend, you know, trying to show you something, and then he accidentally shoots himself.
3: He needed to have a lot of credit. Like a lot of intelligence credit in front of that. Okay.
1: Yeah. I'm Lunchbox. That's your bonehead story of the day.
6: Ever wonder if Jason Aldean likes to do encores? Bobby asked him.
7: I'm not a big encore guy. I hate when artists kind of bait them into that. You know, it's like, oh, I'm not going to play one of my biggest songs so that you guys cheer when I'm done for me to come back out and do this, right? Like, and I always tell them, listen, I'm going to just play you guys everything we got, and when it's over, right? Like, that's it. I'm not going to go off stage for 5 minutes and wait for you guys to cheer for me to come back out. Like, let's just play everything we got. When we leave the stage, it's done. And so I've always kind of done it like that.
8: Yeah. The Bobby Bones Show.
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10: 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Guaranteed human.
3: All right, Lunchbox's wife brought some toys home for his boys. What were the toys?
1: It was a bracelet and necklace making kit. She got at Goodwill for
5: $3. That's cute.
1: No.
3: And expensive.
1: That's what she said. She goes, I mean, it was only $3, and it's a craft. It's not like it says anything. I said, our boys like to be outside and play sports and run around and wrestle, and you're going to have them calm down and come in here and make necklaces and bracelets?
3: Is that really the reason? Because they won't calm down?
5: No, be honest, Lunchbox.
1: No, I just don't want... Why are they making necklaces and bracelets?
5: Because
1: they're dudes.
5: Right.
3: And dudes don't...
1: Make necklaces or bracelets.
3: What if one of them fell in love with making necklaces and bracelets?
2: They were really
5: like, that's
2: good
5: his
2: at
5: calling.
2: It.
3: All of a sudden, he's like, Dad, I love this. I want to do this for the rest of my life.
1: Oh, man, I don't know. We'd have to have a talk.
5: And they're really good.
1: I mean, no, I that's weird.
3: Why?
1: Man, that's a chick thing. Uh-huh. And that's definitely a chick thing, is the necklaces and bracelets. And I just, like,

0: I wanted to design clothes.
1: Doesn't Lunchbox secretly love Project Runway?
2: No. There's no secretly loving it.
1: Okay, outwardly.
3: Outwardly love it.
2: My wife watches it, and so I watch to see who wins, but I don't know anything about, like, oh, that looks
0: cool. That's watching the show. I watch to see who wins.
1: Yes.
0: That's why you watch any show.
2: No, that's what I'm saying, but I am not like, oh, that is my favorite designer or whatever. I look at all this stuff, and I'm like, no one would ever wear that crap.
1: Okay.
2: Like, because it's all crazy-looking outfits. I'm like, no one wears that.
1: Yeah, but say your son is really talented, could even end up on Project Runway.
2: Yeah, no thanks.
1: Okay.
2: I'd rather them play baseball or basketball.
0: Rather, but if they loved it.
2: I understand. I think baseball would be a better option.
0: What if they love making necklaces and bracelets?
2: That's what I'm worried about. Like, if you start shifting them this way, if you start pushing them towards bracelet and necklace making.
0: What? You're worried they might find their passion?
2: They may give up on something else. Maybe they don't want to go outside. Oh, you know, I'd rather just make a necklace. No, man, the kids are outside playing basketball. Why don't we go outside and play basketball?
0: Yeah, I think Eddie was onto something. What was your question, Eddie?
3: Well, there's a weird thing, you know, because he has all boys, right? And I have all boys. And sometimes our wives
2: lose their minds.
3: Wish they had a girl. You know, like, because they're literally the only girl in the house. So this could be a, hey, like, I want to relate in a way.
2: But she played sports growing up, so she can relate. I just think she maybe had a lapse in judgment, lost her mind for a few minutes while she was at Goodwill. I'm not sure. Eddie, if your wife came home mm-hmm. with a bracelet-making kit and was like, hey, boys, let's sit around and make some bracelets, you'd be like, eh.
3: Breaking news. We have a bracelet-making kit. And one of my boys, the 7-year-old, he makes bracelets. Okay. Lots of bracelets.
0: How do you feel about that?
3: I think it's cool. Some of the bracelets are cool where I wear them. Not out of the house, but I wear them.
1: Oh. Why don't you wear it out of the house?
3: Because I'm
0: that's
3: like,
0: a great question.
1: Because someone I was would be like, oh, where'd you get that bracelet? Exactly. Oh, my son.
3: No.
1: Made it.
3: I just don't like, you know, I don't like wearing jewelry.
1: Okay.
3: I don't have anything. No necklaces, no bracelets, anything.
2: And then you'd have to tell people, my son made that.
0: You don't have to tell everybody everything, but even if so, it doesn't matter. That's
2: no, because they would ask me. They'd be like, oh, where did you get that?
0: I'd like to have one of your sons. Have him make me one.
3: You want one?
0: Absolutely.
3: Okay. We'll make one for you. You want your name on it? He does that.
1: Why'd you say
3: name.
1: Will make one for you?
3: Oh, dang.
2: You make them?
3: No,
2: oh my
3: I don't.
2: God.
3: I don't, but
0: oh, that's like, great if you do.
3: I don't make it with him, but sometimes I'll sit at the table while he's making them, so we talk a little bit.
0: Do you think your son doing bracelets is going to make him?
2: Could.
3: Make him what? Make him what?
0: He didn't finish.
1: Oh, my gosh. Shut up.
0: Let him make the bracelet. This is the stupidest thing.
3: Are they all liking it?
0: I didn't even finish the sentence. You don't even know what I was going to say.
2: No, all three are liking it. And I'm like, no. That's what I'm saying.
1: Wow.
2: That's what I mean.
1: All three.
3: Dang, the whole family.
0: That'd be amazing. I mean, I would love that for
2: you. It is like huge.
0: A family full of bracelet makers? I would love that.
2: It has all these different colors. Yeah, they're all like little rubber bands. You know what I mean? And they're like, oh, where's the connector? And I'm like, what is going on? Like,
1: oh, the connector.
0: Maybe they've watched you watch enough Project Runway. They're like, exactly. Dad's also a bracelet maker.
2: No, they've never seen that show. They've never seen it.
1: Oh, okay. You watch it before, when they go to bed.
3: So do you want my son to make your bracelet or all three of Lunchboxes?
0: I'd love to have four. Three for him and one for you. And just
2: oh, gosh.
0: Rattle them all.
2: Oh, man. Yeah, so it's very, very awkward in my house right now. Thanks to my wife.
1: No, you're making it awkward.
0: I bet it's not awkward. I bet it's the awkwardness is just how you're feeling.
2: Oh, no. Yeah. I think a lot of people relate to me.
0: Okay. Good luck. I'd love to see some bracelets for me sometime soon.
2: All right.
0: I'll give you $1 per bracelet for the boys.
2: Now you're talking.
0: Now we're talking. He doesn't mind then if it's for money.
3: It's a business. Yeah.

0: We have coyotes in our yard. They attacked one of our dogs. I'm going to give you an update as to what's happening now. It includes paintball guns, trail cams, trying not to kill them, but I don't know. The update next. 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

0: We have these coyotes on our property. It attacked one of our dogs. They're still there. And so I met with a trapper, one that's not going to kill them, because my first goal is to put these animals back into a natural habitat where they can get in someone else's yard and attack somebody else's dog. Because eventually that'll probably. But I don't want to kill them. I really want to take the mom and the babies and put them back in the woods somewhere else. And there have been people saying, you should get a fence in your woods. We have a fence in our woods.
1: Right.
0: But these animals either can climb or jump, or if for some reason there's a weathered small hole. So I met with one. And so the game plan is putting smoke bombs, first of all, to try to get them out of the area, to destroy their den, because they have a den which they continually go to. Shoot them with paintballs to get them off the property if they can't catch them. Put out live traps and foot traps to try to trap them. We will not be euthanizing them. We're also, Caitlin and I are going to put up some game cams back there just to make sure that no... Because we had a bobcat problem at our last house. Bobcats and coyotes. We're going to put game cameras back there just to check on to see if there are any other animals. And mostly, if something moves back there, it'll let us know. It'll send us an alert. And so we're going to do that. And that's the plan. It just is taking a little longer because I don't want to kill them. If I wanted to kill them, I honestly could just take a gun back there and shoot them. But I don't want to get fined by the city for having a gun on city property. And then also, I would just like to free them.
1: So the plan is smoke bombs and paintball?
2: Those are all options, right?
1: They're options.
0: Everything's on the table.
1: Mm-hmm. Everything's on the table. Okay.
0: But we're gonna have to destroy their den.
1: Mm-hmm.
0: I know.
2: We got our home.
1: Sad.
0: I know.
2: That's like if someone just came and destroyed our house.
1: I know.
0: The problem is they didn't pay a mortgage for that den. And also, and they have such diseases.
1: I know.
2: God, but they're so cute, man.
0: The video on my Instagram, the second one that I put up with the little babies running, I admit it was hard for me to put that out because I knew people would go, they're so cute. However, most people that have dealt with coyotes go, you have to get them off your property because if they bite anything, they're so disease-ridden. So that's what we're doing. All that's going to happen. We're going to try to smoke, if they're in the, smoke them out, paintball them if we need to, but we're trying not to kill them. We're doing everything possible not to kill them.
2: You know, if the smoke bombs are like the ones you buy at the fireworks stand or like the ones that the police have?
1: It's got to be safe for putting it in wooded area.
0: I don't know because I'm not doing that part.
1: I feel like a fireworks stand, I would like.
2: Because I like those smoke balls.
0: The only thing that we'll be doing, and I probably am saying even some of this wrong. These are just the notes that I took from talking to the guy. The only thing that we're doing is I'll put trail cams back there. Good. And then I'll get the app and it'll alert me if there's an animal back there. Otherwise, we're good. I just want my dogs to get attacked. So that's the update on the coyote. It's been problematic. It sucks. I have to go out with the spotlight because I'll take Stanley out in the backyard at night. He's so fat that he's not running away from me because I can walk as fast as he can run just about. So I go out and I take a spotlight and I'm having to shine the woods to make sure they're not out, like pouncing. But they don't want any part of me. They don't want any part of anything bigger than they are. So they'll usually run, but I don't want to risk that. Eller cannot be freed in the backyard. She has to go to the side yard. She's going stir crazy. She's a dog that needs a lot of energy drained from her, but we can't let her out because she'll go right back there and start hunting them again. That's the update. I'll let everybody know. If I come in wearing like a coyote hat or like a scarf.
1: Vest.
0: Yeah, we had to do it the hard way.

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0: I don't want to tell you guys what the theme is, but I need Amy and Lunchbox to leave the room.
23: Leave the room?
24: Leave the room.
0: Yeah, because you're going to come in and play by yourself. And Eddie always has to go first because he runs cameras.
25: Yes.
23: Okay.
0: And if he leaves, then there's no camera and on anything.
25: Yeah, we don't get to record the video.
0: So, Scuba, they can't hear what's happening. I can't even tell them the theme.
26: Yeah, I got you. We'll put them in an isolated area.
0: So you're going to have 90 seconds, Eddie.
25: Okay.
0: And no paper or pen or anything.
25: You don't need it?
0: Okay. No, you'll have 90 seconds. And I'm going to tell you the theme, but the clock will start right after the theme as to not give you any extra time. Now, I can keep talking as it's going if you want me to. But this is about country artists, current country artists. The top 10 country artists so far of 2026 and go.
25: Morgan Wallen.
0: Correct.
25: Gavin Adcock.
0: Incorrect. This is Billboard's rankings of 2026 chart activity.
25: Ella Langley.
0: Correct. That's two.
25: Megan Maroney.
0: No, she's not on top 10.
25: Oh, wow. Okay. Riley Green.
0: Number six. Correct.
25: Luke Combs.
0: Number two. Correct.
25: Kenny Chesney.
0: No.
25: Whoa.
0: You have 58 seconds.
25: Okay. Ernest.
0: Top 10 country artists of 2026, according to Billboard's Airplay rankings.
25: Zach Top.
0: Number nine.
25: Oof, okay. Zach Bryan.
0: Number three.
25: Okay. Luke Bryan.
0: No.
25: I fell off.
0: You have six. You need four left. You have 30 seconds.
25: Okay. Tucker Wetmore.
0: No.
25: God. Oh, Parker McCollum.
0: No.
25: Oh, my good. Cody Johnson.
0: No. You have 20 seconds.
25: Oh, my God. Oh, Lainey Wilson.
0: Yes. Number eight, Lainey Wilson.
25: Okay. Let's see who else was. Oh, Stella Lefty.
0: No.
25: Shoot, I'm running out of time.
0: 5 seconds.
25: Let's go Keith Urban. He's not on there.
0: No time. Okay, so you got Morgan Wallen at one, Luke Combs at two, Zach Bryan at three, Ella Langley at five, Riley Green at six, Lainey Wilson at eight, Zach Top at nine. So you get 7 out of 10, Billboard's Airplay rankings, 2026 chart activity, top 10 country artists right now.
25: Am I an idiot for missing some of these names? Three names, I mean.
0: They're massive names. Are you an idiot for it? I think you got the ones that were super idiot.
25: Okay.
0: If you had not said Morgan Wallen or Ella Langley.
25: That'd be stupid.
0: Yeah, that'd have been stupid.
25: Okay.
0: So you got 7. Do you think anyone beat your 7?
25: I think I get a tie, but I don't think anyone beats it. No.
0: And do you think it'll be Amy that ties you maybe?
25: Yeah, for sure. It would not. Lunchbox, maybe he'll get 3.
0: All right, bring in Amy. All right, Amy's in the isolation booth right now. She's not heard any of this. Let's see how she does. This is all current, right? It's not country music history or anything.
25: No, I guess it's tough.
0: Amy may actually have an advantage over you on this.
25: Why? Because she's been... Why?
0: She's probably listening to more current music.
25: Oh, you think?
0: Yeah. Okay, we're not going to tell you what's going on until I hit the timer. I'm not even going to tell you what Eddie did. But it does have to go... It's country artists, okay? Current country artists.
23: Current?
0: I haven't told you the theme yet.
25: She's freaking out already.
0: All right, so this is the top 10 country artists of 2026, according to Billboard. You have 90 seconds.
23: Okay,
0: go.
23: Morgan Wallen, Ella.
0: Well, hold on. Correct.
23: Okay. Ella Langley.
0: Correct.
23: Megan Maroney.
0: Didn't make it.
23: Oh. Luke Bryan.
0: Didn't make it. These are Billboard's 2026 Airplay rankings and chart activity top 10 artists.
23: Okay, Luke Combs.
0: Correct, at number 2.
23: Okay. Lainey Wilson.
0: Correct, at number 8.
23: Yeah. Jelly Roll.
0: Correct, at number 4. Eddie missed that one. Didn't get that one.
23: Stupid. Mm-hmm. Zach Top.
0: Correct. Number nine.
23: So you say Billboard or radio?
0: Billboard's Airplay rankings and 2026 chart activity have the top 10 country artists right now.
23: Airplay. Jordan Davis.
0: Incorrect. About 30 seconds.
23: Jeez. Airplay right now. Well, all those are, I mean, Morgan Wallen and Langley are in.
0: No need to argue with me.
23: At the top.
0: Mm-hmm. You have 15 seconds. There's 10.
23: Kane Brown.
0: Nope.
23: Kelsey Ballerini.
0: Nope.
23: I know. Parker McCollum.
0: Nope.
23: 5 seconds. Riley Green.
0: Yes.
23: Yeah.
0: Number six.
23: Shaboozy.
0: Correct. Number 10.
23: Yeah.
1: Dang.
0: Two, one.
23: Okay.
0: Time.
23: Yeah.
0: How many did she get there? 1, 2, 3, 4, 5, 6. She got 8. She got 8.
1: She got 8?
0: Eddie got 7.
1: I didn't realize that, Amy.
23: Who are the... I was trying to think of the Country Top 30 countdown the whole time in my head. Who else is on there?
0: Well, Lunchbox still has to come in.
23: Okay.
0: What do you think he gets, guys?
1: 4. What do you think, Amy?
23: 5. 5? And that's me being
0: that's
23: generous.
0: That's
23: a lot. Yeah. I'm gonna... Yeah.
0: There is one.
23: He'll get Jelly Roll.
0: You didn't get Zach Bryan, Amy.
23: Oh, so I thought of him, and then I thought, shoot, that's when I was asking, like, Airplay, what's that
0: Airplay
23: mean?
0: Rankings and chart activity, so streams count.
23: Okay.
0: Okay, let's bring in Lunchbox.
23: Should have just said him.
0: Yeah, because it wouldn't have cost you anything.
23: I know, cost nothing. Instead, I...
0: We wouldn't have charged you for it.
23: No, should have just...
1: It's on the house.
23: If it comes... I know, but once he popped in my head and I started asking
0: questions...
23: He'll
0: do the thing where he starts saying him really fast, too. Like...
1: Oh, yeah.
0: All right, there he is.
2: Yeah, man. What's up, man?
0: How do you feel about country music?
2: I've listened to it before.
0: All right. So, you have 90 seconds on the clock. As soon as I tell you what it is, I'll start the clock, and I'll give you further explanation while you're going if you need it. Okay?
2: Okay.
0: Billboard's top 10 country artists of 2026 so far. Go.
2: Morgan Wallen.
0: Correct.
2: Ella Langley.
0: Correct.
2: Zach Brown Band.
0: No.
2: What? They have sellout concerts.
0: This is Billboard Airplay's rankings and 2026 chart activity.
2: Taylor Swift.
0: Nope.
2: What? Who else is on country music? Kane Brown.
0: Nope. Ugh. You got 2.
2: Gosh. I'm out of
0: 2026. Car. You're out of artists?
2: Yeah. Luke Bryan.
0: No.
2: Blake Shelton.
0: No.
2: I don't understand what Billboard's chart is. And
0: Airplay rankings and streams chart activity. All that together.
2: Megan Maroney.
0: No.
2: What? Garth Brooks.
0: No.
2: Oh, my gosh. Are there any other artists?
0: You pretty much nailed them all.
2: Jordan Davis.
0: No.
2: No.
0: You got 2.
2: George Burge.
0: No.
2: Nobody. Gosh, I don't know if anybody stapled him, but he hadn't had anything else.
0: Yes, number 7.
1: What? Wow.
2: Yeah. That didn't make any sense.
0: Still gets a bunch of streams.
2: George Strait.
0: No.
2: Streams. Shania Twain.
0: Nope.
2: Streams. Oh, God. Who else is good? Kenny Chesney.
0: Nope. You got 15 seconds.
2: Yeah, I don't know any other artists.
0: You got 3. Eddie put you at 4. Amy put you at 5.
23: I put you at 5. Come on now.
2: Wow.
1: Just do one more, Lunchbox.
2: I don't know another one that
0: 10
2: could...
0: 10 seconds. You got to think of another artist.
2: I really don't know anymore.
0: Think of another artist. Go. Time.
23: Oh, my gosh. Okay, peanut butter and...
2: Oh, Jelly Roll.
0: Oh, yeah. Okay, so I'll roll through these with you. These are the top 10. At number 10, Shaboozy.
2: Oh, dang, I should have got that. My kids like that.
1: I didn't get that one.
0: At number 9, Zach Top.
2: Huh?
1: You know him?
2: I've met him, but I didn't know he was...
0: By you've met him, you mean he sat in here and you played on your computer while he was in here?
2: No. Like those interviews at like whatever, ACMs or CMAs.
0: Yeah.
2: But had no idea he was number 9. And that would have...
0: You're not saying English.
2: I would have thought he was just like a new coming artist. What? Like
23: uh-huh. He's so good.
0: Number 8, Lainey Wilson.
2: This year?
0: Mm-hmm.
2: What has she done? She just got married. That's all.
23: Phone, keys, wallet, and you.
0: Number 7, Chris Stapleton.
2: Okay, I got that.
0: Yep. Number 6, Riley Green.
2: Oh. You could have given me 100 guesses. Wouldn't have got that.
0: Number 5, Ella Langley.
2: Got that.
0: Is that one he got?
25: Yeah, he got that one.
23: Yes, he did. He got it.
0: Number 4, Jelly Roll, which you didn't get.
2: How did I not get my boy?
0: Number 3, Zach Bryan.
2: No.
25: Say what?
2: We don't play him.
0: Why?
2: I never heard a song.
0: Never heard any songs ever? I've played some of him, but you don't listen.
2: Not a single song. I've seen him try to fight Gavin Adcock. That's about all I know about him. And that Chicken Fry girl.
0: Brianna Chicken Fry.
2: Never heard his music.
0: Number 2, Luke Combs.
25: Say it this year?
2: No, he's big, but I just don't think...
0: He's number 2 overall of all country artists, yeah.
2: No, but I can't think of a single song he's had this year.
23: Okay, but Stapleton's on the
0: list. He's had 3 number ones in the past 3 months. He had two.
23: He had two in two weeks. Yeah,
0: at the same time. Yeah, I'm not explaining anything.
23: Oh. Yeah, Be By You is a top song.
0: Number
23: right
0: one,
23: now.
0: Morgan Wallen.
2: Got that one.
0: Yeah.
2: I've seen his video. See, here's the thing. Morgan Wallen, like, I see his videos when he's going out these stadiums. So I got him, but I mean, I haven't seen a Luke Combs video.
23: Oh my gosh.
0: Well, howdy. Okay.
2: sing me a song of Luke Combs that's out right now.
0: Amy just did it.
23: Be By You, and it's a jam.
2: What is it?
23: Be By
0: He's not gonna
23: You.
0: So who do you think won?
2: Well, I would guess Eddie, because he knows music.
25: Right.
0: But does he know new music? Because Amy won. Amy got eight. Eddie got 7, and you were here.
2: Amy got 8?
0: Amy got 8.
25: Isn't that crazy?
2: You got that Zach Top guy?
0: Yeah, yes. She nailed Zach Top. One of her first guesses.
2: Oh, I know why.
25: Why?
2: She does Countdown.
25: That helps a lot.
2: That is exactly why.
25: She did say she was thinking about that.
2: 100%.
23: The Countdown did come in handy in my mind. However, that sort of screwed me because, like, Zach Bryan's not going to be on Country Top 30. And he popped into my mind, and then I didn't say him. And Bobby made an excellent point after. It doesn't hurt to say.
0: It didn't cost you anything.
23: Yeah, I should have just said it.
0: Well, our winner, who knows the most about current country music, is Amy. There you go. Hit her song right there. Hit her song.
3: Tell me something good.
0: Yeah. She's 10 years old. She saved a life. She happened to see something happening at a pool and goes, that ain't right. Jumped in, saved a life. It is an amazing story. I have it coming up next.
3: This is the Bobby Bones Show.
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0: Do you think that's just natural, ingrained?
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0: Wow. 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You are a hero. 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
2: 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The Bobby Bones Show. 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
0: I did something in my house, in my home, that I am really embarrassed about. So we'll get to that. Something happened in Lunchbox's house that made him very angry. We'll get to that. Also, we play sounds of the 80s. See how many you can name. 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All this is coming up. 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
0: What do you call a passed out cookie?
5: Whatever it is, making her laugh so hard halfway through.
6: I really want to know
5: passed out cookie.
0: In England.

0: Oh, there's more to the joke?
1: You didn't even finish the joke.
0: What do you call a passed out cookie in England?
2: Lip biscuit.
3: What?
4: That was the morning corny.
0: Hall of Shame?
1: That's pretty bad, Amy.
0: Hall of Shame,
2: sorry,
0: possibly.
2: I know. Okay. I know.

0: show.
1: All right, voicemail.
2: I was curious, Eddie, when you were talking about the Michael Jackson biopic, if it's appropriate for kids to watch. Right now, my 10-year-old nephew is obsessed with Michael Jackson. I thought this would be a really cool idea for him to watch. And I didn't know if there was any like super inappropriate scenes or anything that kids shouldn't really watch. Thanks, guys. Bye.
3: What do you think? Because I don't remember anything inappropriate. I think the relationship with him and his dad's a little awkward. Yeah. So maybe there's fine. That, but I think it's fine.
4: I don't even know. It's probably PG-13, if I'm guessing.
5: Yeah, PG-13.
3: Pretty good.
4: And probably only because there's a bad word or two. But mm-hmm. There's nothing adult about it. And it's a lot of great music. I loved it.
3: No, and it starts from little Michael to, I guess, when Michael went solo.
4: And there's right? a monkey.
3: And there's and a monkey.
4: And kids love monkeys.
3: All kinds of animals.
4: You know who else loves monkeys? Me. Yeah, I did not expect to love it. But Michael is the biopic of Michael Jackson. Yeah, I would say 10's fine.
3: Yeah.
4: Would you let your 10-year-old watch it?
3: Yes, I would. Yeah.
4: Has he?
3: Mm-mm. No one's watched it. I'm the only one.
4: Okay, on a flight.
3: Yeah, that's why.
4: Yeah, yeah. So yeah, we say go for it. And also we say leave us a voicemail anytime. 877-77-BOBBY.
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4: My wife and I have been looking for this one single person that lives in town for 5 months. We've been asking people. We've been searching social media. We cannot find this one single person until it just happened. We found this person. I'm so excited. I can't wait to tell you about it next.
6: Bobby Bones!
4: You know, one of the best things about back to school season is helping kids start the year with confidence. 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
3: So, my wife and I, whenever she delivered our baby named Billy. We had the greatest labor and delivery nurse. And I didn't really understand or appreciate the work that they do until we had one. And we had one that was so fantastic that when my wife went into labor, it happened so fast that it took a bit for her doctor to actually get there. And her doctor got there and definitely, you know, got the save. In baseball, you bring in the closer to get the save. But the labor and delivery nurse did a lot of it and was so great. And we could not find who it was because we wanted to send her a gift. They wear their name tags, but it's only their first name with a letter. And I don't want to say her name, but it was a very generic first name. And we have asked like three people, do you know? And nurses, what I've learned as well, sometimes they can be a bit nomadic. They're moving different places, or they can have a really unorthodox schedule where they just work 1 or 2 days here and they're doing other nurse things for other people. So my wife's been sick a bit and we were talking with the nurse who's giving my wife an IV. And she goes, yeah, I work at the hospital too. My wife goes, do you know? She goes, yeah, I know her.
24: It's, oh, wow.
3: Exactly. So Caitlin says, we found her. It's like the buried treasure.
25: Yeah.
3: I said, no way. And so I said, is there any way I can have her cell phone number? I said, it's not going to be creepy. And I said, can you show me her picture first? I want to make sure. And she showed me a picture. I was like, that's her. We've been searching for her. And the woman that was with us, who's a nurse, is like, yeah, she's the greatest. And she gave me her cell phone number. So I text her. Can I read you the text I sent her? First, I sent a picture of me, Caitlin, and Billy, because just a bunch of words, I don't know, seems weird. I need you to see a picture of who you're talking to so maybe you remember us.
24: Right.
3: And I said, hi, my name is Bobby. I'm here with her friend. And we were talking to her because she's a labor and delivery nurse about our labor and delivery nurse and how she was so impactful. She said she knew you, which was wild. My wife is Caitlin. Our daughter is Billy. You delivered Billy. Here's a picture of us three. I'm sure you have 10,000 people that you work with. So I'm going to attach this picture and one other. But we've been trying to find you to send you a gift. Gift incoming. And then I sent her a $200 gift card to Uber Eats. because it wasn't real food and you can use it however. And I feel like that's the thing I like to send people that I care about now because they'll use that.
24: Mm-hmm.
3: I said, I hope you can use it. And thank you for being such a quick, but such a massive part of our life. And then I sent a little video of Billy and that was it.
24: Cute.
3: And so we waited and I got a text back. It feels like I'm texting with John Stamos at this point. I got a text back. She said, of course I remember you guys. I can't believe how much Billy has grown already. She's perfect and the hair in the video is amazing. It's always an honor to be such a part of special moments in families' lives. I don't take it for granted. You guys are so kind to reach out. I love seeing the pictures. Thank you so much. And I love that you guys ran into my friend. But I can check the box. We've been searching for this person.
24: Yeah, that is kind of crazy.
3: For 5 months.
24: It took Caitlin being sick for that y'all to find her.
3: Yes. So,
24: and you're just talking about trying to find her.
3: I'm telling you guys, and I'm not exaggerating. I've asked 10 people about her. I've asked nurses. I've asked people that I know that have had babies. If they've been at the hospital, like, do you know how we can find this person? And you can't just call up to the hospital and be like, hey, it's like calling a hotel and just trying to get someone's room. It didn't. I'm so excited we were able to find her and that hopefully she can feel the appreciation that we have for somebody that did such a tremendous job with my wife. So that is a job for me. Yeah, I felt good.

0: Bobby asked Ella Langley how true the online drama with her and other artists is.
1: What's the percentage of that was true? Just give me a number.
2: 10 at the very most. I mean, I think that...
1: A lot of fan fiction?
2: Yeah, I mean, come on. Yeah, I mean, I think the people get more worked up than we do.
1: I agree.
3: Yeah.

0: 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Raymundo, what is the game?
1: I will play you a clip of a famous 80s sound. You just name the sound, who or what it is.
0: From the 80s. Oh. Okay, hit me with an example.
2: I pity the fool.
3: Oh.
4: Mr. T.
0: Okay. Yeah. Okay, we'll be back. We're going to play that game coming up next.
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7: Bones, come on. All right, what's the game?
8: So I'm going to give you a clip of a famous 80s sound. 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
7: Okay, example?
9: I pity the fool.
7: Amy?
10: A-Team. Why is his name? We just said it.
11: We did just say it.
10: Now all I have is, oh, Mr. T.
7: Cool.
11: This is going to be a good game.
10: I hate when my brain does that.
7: Ray, what do you got? How many?
8: 7.
7: Okay, hit it.
12: I'm in for the win.
10: Oh, my gosh.
11: I'm in.
12: Oh, boy.
10: Something's Amy. Okay,
7: got it. Got it.
10: Yes.
7: Amy?
10: Pee-wee Herman.
7: I have Pee-wee Herman. Eddie?
11: That's Pee-wee.
7: Lunchbox?
12: Pee-wee Herman.
7: Everybody, you good? Everybody get that one?
12: Yep.
10: Mm-hmm.
7: Good job. All right, number 2.
13: Train, say your prayers, eat your vitamins, be true to yourself, true to your country, be a real American. Whew.
11: Whoa.
12: I'm in for the win.
13: Train, say your prayers, eat your vitamins, be true to yourself, true to your country, be a real American.
7: Whew. You struggling?
11: A little bit. I have a couple of people in mind.
7: Everybody in?
12: Yep.
10: Sure.
7: You in over there? Eddie?
11: I'm in. I'll go with it.
7: Go.
11: Hulk Hogan.
7: Amy?
10: Hulk Hogan.
7: Hulk Hogan.
12: Hulk Hogan.
11: Oh, good.
7: Who else?
11: Jesse the Bod, Slapping Slim Jim guy.
7: Macho Man?
11: Macho Man. Okay. Sounds like all those dudes.
7: Hulk Hogan. All right, next.
14: Where's the thief? I don't think there's anybody back there.
10: I'm sorry?
12: What? Did that say English?
7: It did. Hit it again, Ray.
14: Where's the thief? I don't think there's anybody back there.
11: I'm in.
10: I don't even know what he's saying, or she.
7: Well, you want one more?
10: Sure.
14: Where's the beat? I don't think there's anybody back there.
7: What do you think they're saying?
10: Where's the beat? I don't think there's anybody back there. Where's the beat?
11: You can't help her, right?
7: Like, no, I can't help her. I'm playing against you.
10: So that's not what he's saying? Or she?
12: I'm in for the win. I think I...
11: Who's you know what that? They're saying, Lunchbox?
7: Do you have your answer?
12: Educated guess.
10: Okay.
7: What did you write?
10: Tinto.
7: Never heard of it. They're saying, where's the beef?
10: Oh, where's the beef?
7: Lunchbox?
12: I heard, where's the beef? I don't think there's anybody back there. So I put a Wendy's commercial.
7: You're closer. I think we both know this one.
11: What do you mean he's closer? I have Wendy's commercial.
7: Oh, no. I it might be. I thought it was Arby's.
10: Oh, where's the beef?
7: Where is it?
12: Wendy's.
7: Oh, I missed it.
11: Let's
7: oh, my
11: go!
7: God. You guys got it.
12: I thought Arby's is, we have the beef.
11: We have the beef.
10: Oh, that's the meat. We have the
7: that's
10: sweats.
7: Now.
10: The meat
7: that's
10: sweats.
7: Now. Oh, I thought it was Arby's.
11: Dang. Dude, you scared me a little bit.
7: I was so, man, you could have bet me a lot.
10: You
7: guys had a chance to take the money from me there.
11: Wow, wow, wow. Good Amy, job. What did you say? Tinto?
10: Tinto.
7: Yeah. I think she just tried some sounds.
12: What is Tinto?
10: I don't know.
7: Good job, guys.
10: I had nothing.
7: Where's the beef is Wendy's?
11: And it's an old lady.
7: Yeah.
11: Amy.
10: Oh, I thought it was a man in a band and he wanted the beat.
7: Next up. Oh, my God, that was loud.
12: Oh, that was real bad.
10: I
12: don't know how to describe that.
7: Again? I'm in. It's Arby's.
12: Da-da. I got Arby's and I'm not going to get that?
11: I'm in.
10: Okay, I'm in.
7: Amy?
10: The Koina Mario Brothers.
7: So I...
10: Super Mario Brothers?
7: I don't think that's it, but it could be because I thought it was Harvey's. But Lunchbox?
12: I have Mario Brothers getting a coin.
7: Eddie?
11: I just wrote down Super Mario Brothers.
7: I wrote down because I never had one of these, but my friends did. I don't think it's Mario. I think that's just a Game Boy.
11: That's how it started? Like when you booted it
7: Ray,
11: up?
7: Is that, what's the answer?
8: Game Boy.
12: Okay. I didn't have one of those either. Dang it.
10: I did.
11: I had one.
10: A Game Boy.
7: Dang, Flex.
10: Mm-hmm.
11: I might have had two.
12: Hey!
11: I'm just kidding.
12: One for each hand.
7: What's the score, Mike?
5: Eddie, Lunchbox, Bobby all have three. Amy has two.
7: That Tinto's really got you.
10: Tinto.
7: All right, next.
15: Take a look. It's in a book.
7: Yeah, I got that
12: one. I'm in for the win.
10: I'm in.
15: Take a look. It's in a book.
7: Amy?
10: Reading Rainbow.
7: Lunchbox?
12: Reading Rainbow.
7: Eddie?
11: Reading Rainbow.
7: Mm-hmm. I can do anything. Good job. Two more. I have five written down on mine. Next.
16: Ooh, yeah!
11: Whoa.
10: Who?
11: You know it?
7: Right.
12: I'm in for the win.
16: Ooh, yeah!
11: What the? Can we hear it one more time?
7: Yeah.
16: Ooh, yeah!
10: Okay, I'm in.
11: Why are you laughing?
10: Yeah, what's funny?
7: Because I'm stupid.
11: Oh.
7: All right.
11: Hold on. I'm in.
7: Arby's. Eddie, what do you have?
11: Arby's.
7: What do you have?
11: Arby's.
7: No.
11: I have nothing.
12: Are you serious?
11: So the fact
7: it's not Arby's, but
12: you're gonna kick yourself.
7: Because I gave you the answer.
10: You did?
12: Yeah.
7: What do you have?
10: The Undertaker.
12: No,
7: but you're close.
10: Oh, is it Stabby the Slim Jim Stick?
7: When he said that, I said Macho Man. Oh. It's Macho Man Randy Savage.
11: Is he breaking into a Slim Jim right there?
7: Oh, yeah. Stabby to a Slim Jim. What do you have?
12: Macho Man Randy Savage.
11: Stupid.
7: When he played that, I...
12: That was so funny.
11: I thought you were making a joke on Arby's, and I'm like, this is it.
7: Because you only said snap into a Slim Jim, and I said, you mean Macho Man, right?
10: I even wrote down Macho Man when you said that, so I had something to pull from if I needed it.
11: Damn.
10: And I wrote down The Undertaker. What?
7: Okay, all right, one more.
16: Fight perfect, lose.
10: What?
11: Hold on.
16: Fight perfect, lose.
11: There's no way that this is in the game. Like, this is so specific. This game is so specific.
12: Oh.
10: I'm in.
12: Hold on.
16: Fight perfect, lose.
7: They may not think it's a game.
11: You're right.
12: No, it's a game. It's definitely a game. Oh, why am I saying that out loud?
11: I know. That's what I said too.
7: Everybody in?
11: No.
12: Man. I'm in.
11: There's no way.
7: Amy?
10: I have King Kong.
7: You mean Donkey Kong?
10: Yes.
7: Okay. Tintos? Eddie?
11: I wrote down Karate Champ. There's no way it's Karate Champ.
7: I don't think it's Karate Champ.
11: Because that's what they would say. Fight!
7: Lunchbox?
12: Well, I had two games in my mind.
7: One was Mortal Kombat.
12: No, I thought Mortal Kombat was too late. I thought it was Mike Tyson's Punch-Out, but I don't ever remember saying that.
11: You wouldn't say that.
12: So I went with Double Dragon.
7: Oh, no, that's not it. I thought you had it.
11: Contra?
7: No, the movie just came out, too.
11: What?
7: Street Fighter.
12: That's an
11: 80s? I thought that was
12: 90s. I thought that was 90s for sure.
10: But y'all both thought of Street Fighter?
11: Yeah, I mean.
10: But y'all were like, oh, it's 90s?
12: No, Mortal Kombat and Street Fighter, I thought were 90s, so they weren't on my radar because I said
7: Mortal Kombat's like, wins.
11: Mortal Kombat.
7: What year was Street Fighter?
5: 1987.
11: Wow.
7: Did I come from behind after missing Arby's and win that thing?
11: You did.
7: Dang. Oh! You're unbelievable. Good game.
11: Good
7: boys
11: job,
7: and girls. You did okay, Amy.
10: Yeah, I didn't.
11: The Tintos.
12: Tintos.
7: Yeah.
12: Tintos.
10: Tintos and King Kong.
7: And King Kong.

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1: 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What happened next? They never saw coming. 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Lunchbox has it next, and Tell Me Something Good. 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
3: A West Georgia couple was on a road trip on Interstate 20 when, boom, tire blew out. They had to pull over to the side of the road, get the spare out, and they get their jack. Jack's not working. Something's wrong with it. Won't lift the car high enough. Well, luckily, all these cars are whizzing by. They're like, man, we're stranded. Here comes the angel. Rodney pulls up in his truck.
4: Rodney the angel. Never heard an angel named Rodney.
3: And he says, you guys need some help? He pulls out the tools from his truck, jacks up the car, changes the tire. And they said, here, let us give you some money. And Rodney said, nope. In my spare time, I drive around these roads looking for people stranded so I can help them out.
5: Oh, wow.
3: That's
5: wow.
3: My calling.
4: And then they turned around.
3: And he was gone.
4: He was nowhere to be seen.
6: He's gone.
4: His car was gone. He was gone.

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5: You ever forget to feed your kids?
6: Mm-hmm. When it's me, like my wife's out with the girls, they're having dinner, and it's up to me. Yes,
5: you ever forget to feed your baby back in the day?
6: No, I feel like the babies, we were on it.
5: No, this is not a wee thing. It's a you.
6: I was on it. Like if I was left home, which was very rare, with the baby, I was on that. Why did you forget? Oh my god!
5: Interesting. I wasn't really told. This is what happened. My wife's like, hey, I need to go for a couple hours. I need you to take Billy. Bottle prepared in the fridge. Although I don't know if she said bottle prepared in the fridge. I think there was just one in the fridge. Anyway, she gets home.

0: home and she said, hey, how much did she eat? And I said, what?
1: Oh, no.
2: Oh, that's the worst feeling ever.
0: She said, how much did she eat? I said, isn't it almost time to eat? She goes, yeah, but it was 2 hours ago as well. I went, oh, my God, I forgot to feed her. I literally forgot to feed our baby.
2: Was mm-hmm. she crying at all?
0: No.
1: Like, okay. Well, obviously, she was crying in your...
0: Just for a minute, and it was very quick, and so she got over it, and she didn't keep crying. I never thought about it.
2: Yeah.
0: I just thought, looking back, that my wife had fed her right before that I took her, and that if there was a bottle in the fridge, just for whenever she got back later.
1: Mm-hmm.
0: She completely missed a meal. I was gonna say skipped, but I just didn't feed her.
2: Missed it, yeah.
0: So I didn't know if that ever happened with you guys.
3: Nah, the baby usually cries and lets you know that they need to be fed.
1: So yeah. Maybe that's fine. Yeah. She wasn't hungry.
0: No, yeah. She only cried for a brief second. I was like, wow. And I was like,
1: did it mess up the whole routine?
0: Like, didn't it help?
2: Was it a bad night that night?
0: It didn't help the night.
2: Yeah.
1: Was it a bad night for you after that?
0: No, I went to bed.
1: Well, I didn't know how that was handled. Was it sort of like, oh, okay, cool, you forgot? Or was it like, how could you forget?
0: At first, she was stunned. Because I didn't forget. Because I never forget anything.
1: Interesting.
0: She was stunned that I didn't forget. I don't feel like I was equipped with the proper knowledge. And her thing was, she eats at the same time every day. And I said, that you have a great point.
2: Yeah. It's weird because us dads, mm-hmm. like, we don't have that. We're not constantly thinking of like, oh, yes, this is burp time. This is change time. This is feed time.
0: What I think about is you tell me what you need from me all the time.
2: And we got it.
0: And I will never say no, and I will do every single thing. And if for some reason you can't do anything, because my wife was sick last week a little bit, I got it. I can do everything. I just need to know from what point to what point you need me and what needs to be done. I'll do it all. I know how to do it all. But I may not know exactly. So anyway, I didn't feed our daughter.
2: It's okay, man. It's okay.
0: And I didn't know if that was a common thing for dads to not feed their kids.
2: Dads forget a lot of things.
3: Yeah, they do.
2: Yes. That's why, and this is so different and bad and tragic, but this is why, like, sometimes when they leave babies in the back of the car.
0: No, this is not the same thing. This is not the same thing. I'm not comparing. No, I didn't do that.
2: They forget.
0: No, I'm not doing
2: that.
0: It's not.
1: I don't know
0: that
1: it's usually the dads.
2: It's usually the dads.
1: It is?
0: I'm not doing that.
2: Because they're not used to that.
0: Anyway.
3: No.
0: I'm a double feeder for now on. Every time I have her, I'm double feeding her just to be safe. Bobby Bones. Okay, let's play Luke Combs, When It Rains, It Pours.

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20: Woo! The Bobby Bones Show. Everybody roll.
21: Yeah. They are recalling salsa and guacamole over salmonella now.
22: Wow.
23: Oh.
22: Not good for Eddie over there.
21: No, I saw this and I freaked out. Taylor Farms is recalling more than a dozen prepared foods with salsa, guacamole, products containing jalapenos. So.
23: Yeah. Guess what I had to do?
21: What?
23: I pivoted. I had to buy serrano peppers this week.
21: Is this the same company with the lettuce?
23: Yes, yeah. Taylor Farms.
21: But I thought they came out and said, oh, it was an accident.
22: Well, the FDA said they gave them a false positive.
21: But now they're pulling other things?
22: Listen, I don't know.
23: So now
22: trust
23: it's
22: me,
23: jalapenos.
22: I work with them too. Am I ever going
23: to
22: work with them again?
21: We can't eat anything. We can only eat candy.
23: To all the bad
21: yes,
23: stuff.
21: We can only eat candy. Only super processed foods and candy.
22: You know.
21: Oh, my goodness. What is happening?
22: So, but look at Eddie pivoting, making it work.
23: Yeah.
22: Using
23: yeah.
22: serrano peppers.
23: They're hotter than usual, but you got to do
21: I'm out until we got to go back. I was scrolling through the Bobby Bones Show TikTok, and I see Raymundo doing a voiceover for
23: Ella.
21: Ella Langley, like a cartoon.
22: Okay, so I figured you wrote that.
21: No, I didn't even know what it was. I'm flipping through, and Ray's like, Ella Langley grew up in a small town in Alabama. Ray, would you play some of that? This is him, it's just dry, I think, or maybe over some music.
24: She sang to 200 cows before she ever sang to a sold-out crowd. Ella Langley grew up on a farm in Hope Hole, Alabama. When her grandfather passed, her dad restrung his old guitar, and at 14, she taught herself to play. That same night, she looked up the chords to Three Little Birds by Bob Marley, teaching herself to play the song and giving her first performance in front of cows. At 20, she dropped out of college and moved to Nashville with nothing but songs. For years, she played cover gigs, nobody was watching, messaging bars just to book a night.
21: Okay, Raymundo, what is that?
24: They asked me if I would read for Ella. They just wanted a voice behind
21: Who's
24: it.
21: Who's they? But it was on our account.
24: Yeah, they're trying new stuff on social media.
21: Got
24: they
21: it.
24: Want me to be a narrator.
21: And it's also weird when someone goes, someone moved it down with only songs. No, you had a lot of money. You had a car.
23: Suitcases.
21: Yeah, you probably had a couple months rent.
22: Yeah, it was just a little dramatic.
21: Yeah.
22: It helps the story.
21: Her she first only sang to cows.
22: Yes, her first performance was to cows.
21: The more famous people get, like the harder their story gets.
22: Mm.
21: But yeah, I thought you did a good job. I just thought it was really bizarre.
24: Thank you. I thought it was fine. But yes, it was interesting because I didn't know if it was real when it was said she was singing to cows. Like, that's really how she started? Or is this a joke? Is this something we're doing for April Fools? Or what is happening?
21: Yeah. It's on our Bobby Bones Show TikTok. And then I looked down to see if it was an ad of some sort. And
23: no,
21: it wasn't.
23: It wasn't.
21: No. No. Yeah. So, no, I didn't write that.
22: Okay. I just assumed it was something you were trying out. Mm-hmm. And you wrote the script and sent it to Ray.
21: Mm-hmm.
22: Okay.
21: So if you go to our TikTok, that's not an ad. It just felt a little like hyperbolic when it was read.
22: Mm. Yeah, but that's Ray.
21: No, he read what he was sent.
22: I know, but he, but also he can be that way also.
21: But the words in it, he didn't change.
22: Right.
21: It was written.
23: I have a question.
21: What?
23: What does hyperbolic mean?
25: Thank you, Eddie.
21: Why don't you look it up?
23: You want me to Google it?
21: Yeah, Google it and then you can share with everyone.
22: Okay. Hyperbole.
21: But that's hyperbolic. That's the.
22: I know. He probably knows what hyperbole is, though.
25: Mm-mm. Probably not.
22: He don't, nah.
21: If he knew I that, he would know what hyperbolic meant. Go ahead.
23: Hyperbolic. It's the word, it's an adjective that primarily means using or relating to hyperbole.
22: That's why I just.
21: Yeah. You're right, Amy. Amy, I'd like to. Thank you. Amy, I'd like to take a step back and say I apologize for thinking more of what he would know.
23: Let me tell you what hyperbole is.
21: Okay.
23: An obvious intentional exaggeration used for emphasis.
22: Yes.
23: Okay.
22: Which I get that Ray didn't write that script, but Ray speaks in a lot of hyperbole day to day. So to me, it fit.
23: He does
22: well.
23: Exaggerate everything.
22: Yes. Yeah.
21: Everybody feel good about their
23: yeah. Mm-hmm. Lunchbox, does that help you too?
21: Amy, I'm sorry. I should have thought he.
22: That's okay.
0: Yes.
21: I thought he would have known that. Ray, play me a voicemail, please.
1: Hey, guys. It's Mackenzie from Texas. I was just calling in to say thank you to Lunchbox because after 5 years of avoiding the dentist, after hearing all the drama, I have decided to book an appointment. And now I will see if I have the same disease as LB. Pray for me on August 26 at 8 a.m. I'll let you know.
21: You got it. Thanks, Mackenzie. Yeah, Lunchbox has some weird mouth disease that he had to go in over 2 days.
22: Yeah, periodontal disease or something.
21: And his face was completely swollen. He's like, no, I just got a cleaning. Mm-hmm. So we had to reach out to our own dentist to go, nah, that ain't what that is. But yeah, appreciate it. Hey, Ray, have them write one about me and be so dramatic about it.
0: And I'm reading it?
21: Yeah, and then read it and do the same thing. But I'm talking about was born... Out of nothing. There was no vagina. He was just by himself.
22: What? Wait, that just got weird.
23: But that's not real.
22: Like,
21: yeah. You think
23: the cow's not real?
21: She came to town with nothing but songs.
22: Well, no, it's just right. Saying she didn't have a lot.
21: I agree. Neither did
22: but
21: I. And I was born. And I was born, and I didn't have much parenting.
23: Yeah, but you came out of.
21: And she that. Came to town with more than nothing in her pockets. I want it to be so. Eddie, what's the word?
23: Hyperbole.
21: No, the
23: hyperbolic.
21: Yeah. I want to be so hyperbolic, but still have inches of truth in it.
0: All right. Ready to read.
21: His head was so large as a child. I liked it, though. It was good. I watched half of it.
0: Thank you.
23: Half? You made it through half?
22: Wow, I got through the whole thing.
23: Oh, I didn't. I made it through 10 seconds.
22: What?
21: Yeah.
23: Yeah.
21: I feel you. Play number three, please.
2: David in Birmingham, just now catching up on the podcast on Thursday where Lunchbox called about Eddie's salsa business. Eddie, you should be a good friend to Lunchbox. You don't want him to get in trouble. You should call the IRS about all his deductions, and let's see how that plays out.
23: Dang, okay.
21: Yeah.
23: I mean, no, I'm not doing that. I'm not doing tit for tat. Like, he knows what he did was wrong. I'm not going to do that.
0: Yeah, helping you out so you don't go to jail.
23: You weren't helping me out.
0: Okay.
23: You're trying to shut me down before I can even start.
0: Yeah. Why would I do that?
21: It's like when he calls Crime Stoppers on certain members of the show as well.
23: Right.
21: Right. He's not doing it to help them out. Okay, everybody, call us if you want. 877-77-BOBBY. Let's play George Burge. 877-77-BOBBY.

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4: I posted this on Twitter, and I would just like to explain myself. And I don't tweet a lot. But I tweeted, here are the top five college football teams I'm rooting for this season. Number one, Arkansas. But I do expect the pain. That's my favorite team. I love Arkansas sports just about more than anything in the whole world. It is why I exist, except for my family. Number two, whomever plays Texas.
5: You're just cheering for them.
4: Anybody and everybody.
5: Okay.
4: I am a Longhorn hater with a bunch of friends who are Longhorns. Mike D is a Longhorn. He loves the Longhorns. Multiple of my close friends. We came to a show in Austin. Mm-hmm. I have friends that coach at Texas. But growing up in Arkansas, you learn to hate Texas. And also, Texas is just big brother. They have all the money. They have all the cool stuff. We don't. There's a little jealousy involved there. So number two is whomever plays Texas. Number three is Kansas. I'm a Kansas Jayhawks football fan because I'm close with the head football coach. I love that guy. His name's Lance. Him and I text a couple times a week. Like, he's awesome.
6: Wow, that much?
5: What do you all text about? Live, especially when it's not sport. Football season?
4: Well, now it's a little more. They've had two or three practices now, so it's definitely a little less.
6: Okay, he's busy.
4: Yeah, but he came down. I sent him to a Keith Urban show. I had dinner with him and his wife. Like, we're friends. Great. I love the guy. He's awesome. So I'm rooting for Kansas football. No other Kansas sports, though. I'm not like Lunchbox. I'm not a Kansas fan across the board. Just Kansas football. Number four. Akron, if I can call their plays. I would love to be the offensive coordinator. Guys, I can't win that.
6: What do you mean?
4: It'll look rigged. I know we had the athletic director on. I was one of the first people to go, this is hilarious. Let's do a bit. And I don't think people copied me. I think people just also saw it as another good bit. But I was one of the first ones to do that. And I just think it looks like they're playing favorites. They can't let any big media personality do it. They can't let me do it.
5: Unless organically, that's
4: true.
5: What happens.
4: That's true.
5: It could happen. And if not, then they pick whoever they randomly draw.
4: It should be a random diehard fan.
5: They give you another chance.
4: If it's me or Big Cat or Pat McAfee, it's going to seem rigged.
6: McAfee's in the hat too?
4: McAfee had the football coach on. I'm assuming. Why not?
5: So was it for defensive coordinator?
4: Offensive.
5: Whatever. There is a defensive one.
4: I'm not doing that.
5: Special plays.
4: I don't want to do defense.
5: Wait,
4: goal
5: what's
4: line.
5: The difference? Why would you? Why? Because you want to score?
4: Because on defense, you are putting out packages to hopefully try to guess what the offense is doing. And you're doing a lot of, let's try to stop that. Offense, you're being aggressive. You're actually offense. You're
6: the leader.
5: Okay. I guess my thing was...
4: Defense is trying to predict the offense. Offense is the one that's leading.
5: The people you just named, I don't know them, the sports people, mm-hmm. They have a special day. They pick the random whoever's going to win. Then they bring all y'all in and you divide and conquer as coaches. And you all have headsets and you each do your special areas.
4: Hmm. That's funny, but then you're treating the team as
6: a
4: novelty.
6: Yes.
5: Yeah. Well, already.
4: You got a bunch of podcasters in, just calling plays. You got a whole staff of...
6: Amy, right now they're just doing a drive.
5: Or you do
6: just
5: the inning one or...
6: quarter?
4: Why not?
5: Quarter. First quarter's you, second quarter's...
4: Well, they're not even letting people do quarters now if you win. You do one drive.
5: I'm sorry. Okay. You do one drive.
4: They want to win their games. And traditionally, that team has not been good.
5: Okay, so what do they have to lose?
4: Well, they now have a pretty good coach, a guy that used to coach Mississippi State. And I'm sure he's going, because he's a football guy. He's going, what is happening?
6: Yeah, for sure.
5: Yeah, they're making a mockery of
4: my football coach here. So, okay, that's my one college football segment for the year.
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6: Tell me something good.
7: A 10-year-old girl in Virginia, hero, rescued a 3-year-old from a campground pool. Vivian Taylor spotted the toddler in the water, wasn't moving, jumped in, grabs her, pulls her out. They get her to the hospital real quick. She's now fully recovered, been released. But she saw it and just jumped into action. She wasn't trained to do that. But we do have a lifeguard here as part of our show. Yeah. Coming to you special. Thoughts?
8: No, I think that's great. Did I ever tell you guys about the when I was like 2 and my cousin found me in the pool?
7: So you're no longer the lifeguard in the story. You're the one that's saved.
8: In this story, I was the victim. Yeah, I was like face down in the pool and my cousin saw me. He jumped in the water, saved me. And then he said I was laughing, like giggling, like having the time of my life.
7: Was there any chance that you just got in the water?
8: I might have just gotten in there, but they had no idea. Like, they just saw me face down.
7: Oh, wow.
8: Floating in the water.
7: Pretty fortunate then.
8: Yeah, but as a lifeguard, I mean, that is this person right here, this girl.
7: Yeah. 10-year-old Vivian Taylor.
8: 10-year-old Vivian Taylor, she has a future in lifeguarding.
7: You think so?
8: I mean, she already has the God-given instinct.
7: And you've lived it, and now you're looking out for the next generation.
8: I mean, I kind of just, I notice it when I hear it.
7: What about your kids? Do they, like, genetically, are they pulled to be in lifeguards?
8: Yeah, one of them already has expressed interest in being a lifeguard.
7: You think that's just natural, ingrained?
8: I think it just kind of fell down the gene pool.
7: Wow. That's from WHSV, Vivian Taylor. You are a hero. That's what it's all about.
4: That was Tell Me Something Good.

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1: 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So you just called the request line.
2: Yeah, it was nice. I was like, hey, it's Kane. And she's like, Kane. I was like, Kane Brown. I was just wanting to call and talk to Bobby. And then they were like, no, it's not. And hung up.
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4: 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Bobby.

0: story comes to us from Lincoln, Nebraska. A 21-year-old man walked into a sporting goods store, bought a 9mm pistol, went out in the parking lot, and wanted to film a video, how to handle a gun safely. So his girlfriend's filming, and he's like, you do this, this, and then boom! Shot himself in the leg, hit a major artery.
1: Oh, gosh.
0: They had to do a tourniquet. Emergency.

0: emergency surgery, but he's in stable condition.
1: I bet you that got more views, though, than how to use a gun safely.
2: Oh, yeah. Video. Yeah. Like,
1: because
3: it's always good to also have an example of what not to do.
2: It's true.
3: Like a visual.
2: And I like that he...
1: That's slippery slope, though.
3: Well, I mean, just if it so works out this way.
1: You ever see the videos of when they're doing gun safety or taser safety, like some of the police officers in front of a classroom, and they accidentally shoot or tase themselves?
2: Yes. Oh. Those are great.
1: Millions of views.
3: Yeah.
1: Everything's okay.
0: Yeah, he's in stable condition.
3: So are you still attracted to your boy? That's her boyfriend, right?
1: You're asking me. I was like, I never had a boyfriend.
0: Like, I was like, what?
1: Am I?
2: To this guy?
3: Yeah. Your boyfriend, you know, trying to show you something and then he accidentally shoots himself.
1: He needed to have a lot of credit. Like a lot of intelligence credit in front of that. Okay.
0: Yeah. I'm Lunchbox. That's your bonehead story of the day.

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0: Hello, Bobby Bones. Every family get-together starts off great, but somehow it always turns into a political argument. Went to my niece's fifth birthday party where people started yelling, bringing up old issues. The mood changed. I don't even want to talk about politics. How would you handle this? Would you keep going and just ignore it? Speak up and ask everyone to stop? Or skip family events altogether? I love my family, but I'm tired of every visit being an argument. Signed, tired of the debate. If I were you, I would still go. But anytime it started to be argumentative, I would just walk away, just check out. Mm-hmm. You don't want to not go to the family events. Also, if at every event this is happening, there's one or two problematic people that need to have an adjustment. Because I can't imagine everybody all the time is this. You know there's one or two loudmouths who want to get into it and start popping off. But if it's me, whenever that starts to happen, I'm checking out. I'm going to walk somewhere else. If it's near the end of the evening or into the party, I'm going to go ahead, hey, we're going to go and get out of here. But I'm just going to avoid it. That's what I would say, do you?
1: Yeah, I'm like you. I'd either just excuse myself from the situation. But if it's every event, it is wearing on you. And that's why you're questioning if you should even continue going. And I would hate to miss out on family events. So I don't know. Maybe like Bobby's saying, do that. Or eventually, is there a suggestion for family events to everybody of like, hey, we're kind of killing the vibe anytime politics comes up. So can we just not talk about that when we're all gathering together and see if people can join in on that? And then if not, then you can assess, yeah, which event you're going to go to or what specific people it is, like Bobby was saying.
0: Oh, you know, it's one or two.
1: Yeah,
0: oh, for sure.
1: So I just feel like collectively everybody should want to have a good time too. And politics is such a vibe killer.
0: Even just looking
1: at social media sometimes kills my vibe. So it's just, why spoil quality family time with that?
0: Don't not go. But when it does happen, remove yourself from it. You don't have to leave entirely, but remove yourself from the fight. And then if it continues, like Amy said, I would say something. Especially if it's family, you can talk to family about that kind of stuff, right?
1: Yeah, I mean, I think there's a way. Like, you don't want to just single people out at them, and then they get defensive. Because it sounds like they're already hot and bothered anyways.
0: Pick who you disagree with politically and go after them.
2: Yeah, that's it. Yes.
1: And be like, when you do this, da-da-da-da-da. Yeah, no, that's not the way to handle it. But just like collectively, just be like, hey, I was thinking about it. And maybe at our family gatherings, like, I don't know, just even put it like on you. I've learned this from you, Bobby. Like, sometimes just to get people off their defensive, just be like, hey, I even have to limit this in my own life. Like, not even just talking about here, but like, can we just not have political talk at our gatherings?
0: Good luck. You're not alone. I bet you a lot of people feel that way. The same way that you feel when you messaged us. I bet a lot of people feel that way. Good luck. Close it up.

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1: Bobby Bones, y'all.
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0: All right, so everybody kind of put your head in this place. Eddie's on a plane with a guy, and we're just going to kind of imagine what was up with this guy in this situation. What did he tell you?
1: So I was sitting next to him, and he starts making conversation, but it was towards the end of the flight. We were about to get off, and he's like, so are you from Nashville? I said, yeah, yeah, how about you? He's like, no, I'm from somewhere else. I'm connecting. I was like, are you coming from Texas, though? He said, yeah, yeah. I was like, how was your trip? He said, just put it this way. The person I went to visit wasn't the person they said they were.
2: Oh, no.
3: Oh.
1: And I was like, oh, okay. But he definitely didn't want to talk more about it because I hinted at things and he just left it there. So I'm like thinking, what do you think he's talking about?
0: He also wanted to say that because he's the one that brought the conversation to you, right?
1: He was just like, oh, you live in Nashville?
0: Yeah.
1: And then I said, you know, we got there. And I was like, I'm the one that went, how did your trip go? I don't think he wanted to talk about that.
0: Okay, so tell me again what he said.
1: He said, let me just put it this way. The person I went to go visit wasn't who they said they were.
0: Okay, they were getting frisky and she had a wiener.
2: Oh my gosh, you went that far?
0: Well, that's all.
1: Hey, I'll be honest, that's where I went.
2: Really? Oh, wow.
0: Odds on, probably not the favorite, but yeah, that's where my head goes.
2: That's possible, I suppose. I was thinking it was a dating situation and it just, a catfish of sorts, but not that.
0: Or he didn't know she had kids and he gets there and she has kids, or he didn't know she was married, or he didn't know, like Amy said, a catfish thing.
1: But definitely a dating situation, right?
0: Because not like a business. She, right?
1: Nah, I just said the person.
2: Okay.
0: Say it again what he said.
1: Let me put it this way. The person I went to go visit wasn't who they said they were.
0: Had to be romance.
3: Yeah.
2: Because like, what else could it be unless you're meeting like your
1: business
2: long lost
0: parent.
2: Father, yeah. And then you realize they're
0: really
2: not
0: mom.
1: Like DNA, those DNA things.
2: Yeah. Or business.
0: It's got to be a mystery. It's got to be a mystery ding dong.
1: It's got to be. That's what I thought.
2: Okay, could be business. Is he going to close a deal or get some sort of investment? And then this person really didn't have the funds.
0: Okay. Yeah. I don't. Well, I mean, we're just now.
2: I'm just thinking
0: fifth and sixth options
2: all
0: here
1: because we have no idea.
0: Yeah.
2: What
0: did you think?
1: Ding dong.
0: Oh, you did think that?
1: Yeah.
0: We're kind of 12, though. Amy was probably right with hers because she's a mature adult, and she's like, I probably got catfished in some way.
2: Yeah, but I mean, y'all could totally be onto something, and it's getting quite difficult these days.
0: And that's the ultimate catfish.
2: That is
1: the ultimate.
0: The ultimate. That's like trot line and get a 40-pounder catfish.
2: Yeah.
0: Big boy. That's it. Thank you, everybody, for listening to the show. We had a good one today. I hope you go listen to the full show podcast. You just go search for the Bobby Bones Show. 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And we will see you tomorrow. Bye, everybody. The Bobby Bones
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into Monday. It's 101.1 WNOE, New Orleans, number one for new country. And today it starts. Got a chance at winning that trip to Vegas. 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

0: Co. Wetzel, High Road on 101.1 WNOE, New Orleans, number one for new country. I'm Dusty. Thank you for listening. A few minutes off from Ella Langley. Throwing it back with Garth in just a few. You know, it's school back in session. Everybody's kind of planning things out. My wife and I, we're big when it comes to planning meals. We try to eat at home as much as possible and, you know, try to eat healthy, eat nice. I saw this study and I'm like, I do agree with this. Parents spend about 12 hours a week food prep and cooking, according to a new survey. We're talking 432 hours a year just planning and prepping meals. Think about making all the school lunches, all the grocery shopping, all the things. 12 hours a week. I would agree. But you know what? I feel like that's okay because I think it's important to do that. So, I don't know. Interesting stat that I don't hate. It's 101.1 WNOE.
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Some

Speaking of Garth, he has announced the most recent city for his tour. He's going to be in Chicago. A couple of days there, a couple of nights. He's actually doing some days where he does the matinee show and then the night show. Gotta love it. Keep you updated on more cities. 101.1 WNOE.

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Did you see the video of Zach Top with Chris Stapleton? It is awesome. 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

0: 101.1 WNOE, New Orleans number one for new country. So I was telling you that Zach Top and Stapleton out on stage together singing a cover. Check it out. This was from Toronto last week. They performed I Ain't Living Long Like This. Check it out. So good. Just go Google it. Zach Top, Chris Stapleton, Toronto. So good. It's 101.1 WNOE. Brad Paisley on the way. We'll get to Ella Langley, too.
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0: the bars are closed.
1: Got an interesting list for you. It's 101.1 WNOE, the most hostile college football stadiums. Is it good or bad if you're on that list? All right, just asking. Because, well, we got one close on there next. It's WNOE.

0: 101.1 WNOE, New Orleans, number one for new country. So I got the list. The most hostile college football stadiums. They look at a lot of different things on this list. You know, noise, you know, least welcoming to visitors, sheer intimidation. The Big House in Michigan came in at number 10 on that list. Interesting. Williams-Brice, South Carolina, number 9. Memorial Stadium, Clemson, 7. Kyle Field, Texas A&M, 5. Beaver Stadium, Penn State, number 3. Number 1, Tiger Stadium with LSU. Again, how are we supposed to take that? I mean, maybe wear it like a badge of honor. I don't know. It's 101.1 WNOE.
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1: 101.1 WNOE, New Orleans, number one for new country. All right, what are we going to get hit with for the winter this year? According to the Farmer's Almanac, I just like to read it. Is it like the end-all be-all? No. But you never know. So the Farmer's Almanac expects El Nino to remain an important influence through the season. Wetter than normal conditions across much of the southern states. And for us, they're saying frequent storm systems, occasional surges of cold air. So I feel like that's kind of normal, you know? Yes, time will tell. It's 101.1 WNOE.
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101.1 WNOE. I don't know why this bothers me so much. I just got a notification saying, hey, don't forget, meeting in 10 minutes. And I'm like, wait a second, we have a meeting in 10 minutes? I got a Teams call? What? I don't want to go. I'm

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If you're flying soon and maybe the kids are going to be flying with you, well, you should tell the kids to not take through TSA. That's next. 101.1 WNOE.

0: New Orleans, number one for new country. It's 101.1 WNOE. Dusty. All right, if you're flying anytime soon and the kids are going with you, kids are loving these Neato squishies. Do not take them through TSA. You gotta put them in your checked bags. TSA officers have been taking the Neatos because technically it's a gel inside the Neato. Got to be 3.4 ounces or less to be allowed through. So kids are getting their Neatos taken away. And I'm just saying, you take a kid's Neato, it'd be bad news bears potentially. My kids always get stuffed. They take weighted stuffed animals. Every single time, those things get flagged too. Just put them in your checked bags. But my kids, not having that either. So there you go. Most recent Neato my youngest got, it looks like a giant banana. Why do we need this? It's 101.1 WNOE.
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rolling through your Monday. It's 101.1 WNOE, New Orleans, number one for the country. And Riley Green, Think Is You Drunk. 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

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Nobody won the Powerball over the weekend. 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

0: 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Speaking of Kenny Chesney, he is playing Vegas next month, our iHeartRadio Music Festival, presented by Capital One. We want to send you a nationwide keyword coming up just after 1 o'clock. By the way, you'll text this nationwide keyword for the chance to win. You get the flight, the hotel, the tickets, and $1,000 spending cash. Pretty amazing trip, not going to lie. Like, I want to win. They made it very clear that I cannot, which I get. I get. Rules are rules, but man. Keyword coming up just after 1. 101.1 WNOE.
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101.1 WNOE, New Orleans, number one for new country. Every once in a while, I get a pocket dial. Listen to this one. It sounded like Cat was having problems in the background. Like, what's going on with that cat? WNOE. It was

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1: Hey guys, it's iHeart Country on the Verge artist, Stella Lefty. Here's my song, Boston. On a

0: Hey guys, it's I Heart Country on The Verge artist Stella Lefty. And that was my song, Boston.
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0: 101.1 WNOE, New Orleans, number one for new country, and it's time. This is your Daily Dose of Randomness, powered by Ramsey's Diamond Jewelers. Did you know the first school to use a letter grade system like we have today was Mount Holyoke College in Massachusetts, 1887. All I'm seeing there is that's why I have to thank for all the D's throughout my my school years. I didn't have a lot of D's. Had enough, though. A couple of F's. No, it happens. I wasn't the best in school. It's your daily dose of randomness, and now you know. 101.1 WNOE.
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And a

Did you hear Bobby Bones talking this morning? Apparently he forgot to feed his child. He's like, does that happen to dads? 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

0: 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You got a question? Hopefully I got an answer. What's up?
1: Yeah, I think I missed the keyword. What was it?
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Today, National Lazy Day. You know the person who's celebrating that every day, don't you? Mm-hmm. We all know that person. I can't be lazy. I can't sit around and do nothing. 101.1 WNOE.

101.1 WNOE, ready for another What Are You Thinking? Where a guy decided he thought it was going to be a great place to take a nap. And shocker, happened in Florida. That's next. Chris Jansen right now, 101.1 WNOE.

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0: 101.1 WNOE, New Orleans, number one for New Country. Time for another edition of What Are You Thinking? This one out of Florida, Fort Lauderdale. A guy got arrested recently. He decided he was going to hop a fence by the airport, and he walked onto a JetBlue aircraft that was actually grounded for maintenance, and he was going to take a nap. 32-year-old man, his name's Samuel. He got under this JetBlue Airbus, an A320. It was grounded. People were working on it. Nobody watched him sneak in. Security footage caught him. When the cops found him, yeah, he was just napping in the airplane. Charged with unarmed burglary, criminal mischief, and interrupting or impairing critical infrastructure. That doesn't sound good. Total bond, 10 grand. What are you thinking?
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Luke Bryan on 101.1 WNOE. He had to postpone a couple of shows due to the wildfire smoke. Yeah, Spokane and Seattle had to get rescheduled. It's 101.1 WNOE.

0: 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You know, obviously some of her best friends are also teachers, and the amount of money that teachers spend just to make sure that they've got the things they need for the class, because unfortunately not every school district is able to provide all of that. 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That's how it is. But the teachers spend a lot of their own money. That's where we can help. 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

101.1 WNOE. I'm Dusty, and thank you for listening. Have a wonderful Monday, and of course, love, peace, and chicken grease. 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

Well, hey, it's Casey Carter on 101.1 WNOE, New Orleans' number one for new country. Hope you're having a great day. Thank you for making us part of it. It's Lauren Elena, Chase Matthew, WNOE. Another

0: Grant on 101.1 WNOE, New Orleans' number one for new country. It's Casey Carter. More and more schools starting back up. 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

0: Taylor Swift on New Orleans, number one for New Country, 101.1 WNOE. Abby and Metairie, I know that Taylor Swift would be on your country music Mount Rushmore, huh?
1: She's the GOAT. Taylor Swift is the greatest of all time.
0: Gotta love Taylor. You know, country artist Russell Dickerson was asked by Pause Rewind, great podcast, who would be on his country music Mount Rushmore. His choices rattled off George Strait, Garth Brooks, right off. And then his next choice was Shania Twain. And then his last choice, he said, was a coin flip between Tim McGraw and Keith Urban. Oof, right? Let's just let him have five. Gotta let him have five. You can't choose between Tim and Keith. Do have Russell Dickerson next on WNOE.
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101.1 WNOE, and a big congratulations to those two. That song, that is the new number one country song in the country. Can't Love You Anymore. 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

101.1 WNOE, and tomorrow morning on the Bobby Bones Show, Bobby's going to chat with Pat Monahan, the lead singer of Train, and why the song Hey Soul Sister was never supposed to be a hit. Should be interesting. John Morgan now, WNOE.

0: Morgan Wallen on 101.1 WNOE. It's Casey Carter. We got kids back in school today. A bunch of kids went back to school last week. Samantha, your kids went back last week. What have you been up to ever since?
1: Oh my gosh, I've been so lazy. It's getting so bad.
0: Hey, you know what? If it makes you feel any better, proof that everything has its own day. Today is National Lazy Day. So that's your excuse right there. It's also National Spoil Your Dog Day, which I don't know about you, but around my house, that's pretty much every day. Hi, Stewie. He's got Alexa on listening. Hey. Got Jason Aldean coming up in a few. Jordan Davis, Post Malone, Blake Shelton. So much great country at 101.1 WNOE.
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0: Wallen on 101.1 WNOE, New Orleans' number one for new country. It's Casey Carter. We just started it today. We're giving you three chances every weekday for you to win a trip for two to our iHeartRadio Music Festival presented by Capital One. Imagine this. You and a friend, you jump on a plane over at MSY. We're sending you to Vegas. We're picking up your airfare. We're giving you tickets to both nights of the show, September 18th and 19th. Kenny Chesney, Lainey Wilson, Cardi B, Benson Boone, Goo Goo Dolls, Snoop Dogg, and a whole slew of others. We cover your ground transportation, your hotel, even give you $1,000 spending cash. Shout out to Michelle, who won her trip in $1,000.
1: That's so exciting. Thank you. That's so cool.
0: Yeah, let's get you on the list of winners, too. Another chance to win coming up just after 5 on 101.1 WNOE.
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day, Potts Farm was a place to go. 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King in the can and the Marlboro man. Jack and Jim were a few good men.

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If you missed it, you could win a trip and $1,000. 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
1: 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It's a dream come true to have my song on the radio. It's still crazy to say. Here's my song, Boston. On a

0: Hey guys, it's iHeart Country on The Verge artist Stella Lefty. And that was my song, Boston.
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1: Bailey Zimmerman on 101.1 WNOE. It's Casey Carter. What an emotional weekend watching Drew Brees get inducted into the Pro Football Hall of Fame up in Canton, Ohio. His speech, 10 out of 10, right? A plus. Amazing speech. Don't know about the bust, though. They uncovered it, and I'm like, that doesn't really look like Drew. It's got the birthmark. That's cool. Do you think it looks like Drew? Hit me on the talkback mic on your iHeartRadio app. I would love to hear your thoughts. And by the way, did you see the video that the after party, he went walking into that after party with a second line, which is just amazing. I also loved during his speech how he called out his neighbors in Uptown for making him red beans and rice every Monday. Just such a special, special moment. Congratulations, Drew Brees.
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0: 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Got to send that out to Marcy in Covington.
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0: 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Thank you so much for listening to 101.1 WNOE. It's Low Cash. We could try.

0: Morgan Wallen and Ernest on 101.1 WNOE. It's Casey Carter. Look at us, almost through a Monday. Seems like the weekend went by in a blink of an eye. Of course, Saturday. Did you sit around on the couch watching Drew Brees get inducted into the Pro Football Hall of Fame? I did. That was awesome. Then after that, Saturday night, I went down to Royal Street in the French Quarter for Dirty Linen Night. That is such a fun event. If you've never done that, might want to check that out next year. I mean, just really cool to get to walk in the galleries. You meet all kinds of neat people, have a cocktail or two. Just a lot of fun. And yesterday, a day spent recovering, you know, and watching more Drew Brees videos. Always a good thing. Got Thomas Rhett coming up. We'll throw back with Gretchen Wilson, latest from Riley Green and more, all on 101.1 WNOE.
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It's Casey Carter on 101.1 WNOE, and tomorrow morning on the Bobby Bones Show, Bobby's going to talk to Pat Monahan, lead singer of Train, and why the song Hey Soul Sister was never supposed to be a hit. That's at 5:30. It's Riley Green now, 101.1 WNOE.

0: Casey Carter on 101.1 WNOE. Mark and Ken are running some errands on the way home. What you picking up?
1: Lottery tickets.
0: Yeah, no kidding. Powerball jackpot tonight, about $905 million. If you play, good luck. 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That's awesome.

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0: Bailey Zimmerman on New Orleans number one for New Country, 101.1 WNOE. It's Casey Carter. Imagine winning this trip for two to our iHeartRadio Music Festival presented by Capital One. It's September 18th and 19th in Vegas. Two nights, one stage. Got Kenny Chesney and Lainey Wilson repping country, plus huge stars from other genres of music like BTS, Benson Boone, Cardi B, Goo Goo Dolls, Snoop Dogg, Weezer, Muse. List goes on and on. And yeah, while the world is listening on iHeartRadio, you could, in fact, be there. 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
0: Why is Monday always got to act like that, you know? Hey, on the bright side.